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morning, Sasebo. I'm Seaman Joel on Grand, a.k.a. DJ Sunny. I am your host for today's Morning Reveille show. Today is Thursday. It's the end of the week and the end of the month. It's July 30th. And this morning, we're getting into some movie TV news to look forward to for the month of July and August, which is fast approaching. Currently, the time is 9:10, and up next we have some great music. 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
1: Adventure!
2: My taxi's almost here. You didn't drive, right?
3: Yeah. I left my keys at home. Don't worry about it. You have yourself a good weekend now.
2: Hey, yo, you can't do that, man. Riding your bike under the influence is illegal.
4: It's not just automobiles. If it has wheels, it's illegal. Japan bicycle law is the same as vehicle laws. Violations can result in a DUI and even jail time.

0: Over 3,000 people in the U.S. alone die from texting. I couldn't imagine not seeing my family again. It can wait.
1: I sure hope the professor doesn't give us a pop quiz today. Oh, good morning, professor. Are you stepping out before class?
2: Before? Class ended an hour ago.
1: What?
2: Where were you?
1: Oh, I guess I wrote it down wrong on my calendar.
2: No one wants to be like this, so make sure you keep your medical appointments. If you have an appointment, write it down, and on the day, show up 15 minutes early. That way, you and everyone else can get the proper medical care you need in a timely fashion.

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And good for you, it's like you never even

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1: Showboat Theater has an afternoon of fun in mind for the kids and the kids at heart during the 100 crazy days of summer. 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Again, that's DSN 252-6996. And when we return after this song, we'll shift gears and get into some movie TV news for the month of July. But first, here is Beautiful Things by Benson Boone.

0: beautiful things that I've got.
1: All right, so here's what's making headlines in the world of movies. For the kiddos, Moana, the highly anticipated live-action musical, was released on July 10th. We do have showings at the Showboat Theater on August 8th at 2 p.m. and at the Hario Theater on August 1st at 5:30 for Moana. Also for the kiddos, we have Minions and Monsters. It's set in the 1920s. It's a Minions film that follows a tribe of ancestral Minions who accidentally unleash chaotic monsters onto the world while trying to shoot their own monster movie. Now, that was released on the 1st of July as well. And we do have showings at the Showboat Theater on August 1st at 5:30 and at the Hario Theater on August 2nd at 5:30 for Minions and Monsters. Going into adult films, we have The Odyssey, which was released on July 17th, and it is an epic fantasy action film.

into the Avatar series. And lastly, for movies in July, the most popular one that will be released tomorrow on the 31st of July is Spider-Man Brand New Day, which is the latest superhero installment starring Tom Holland. And we do have showings at the Showbo Theater on July 31st at 8 p.m., August 1st at 2 p.m., and 8 p.m., August 2nd, 2 p.m. and 6 p.m., August 4th, August 7th, and August 9th at 6, 8, and 2 p.m. at the Showbo Theater. And at the Hario Theater, they have showings also on July 31st at 3 p.m. and August 8th at 5:30. So definitely look into those. Now for TV shows, we have Elle, which is the highly anticipated Legally Blonde prequel series that was released on Prime Video on the 1st of July. Also, Little House on the Prairie was released on Netflix on July 9th. The Hawk released on July 16th. And Ride or Die released on July 15th. And that's it for our movies for July as we close out this month. We'll get into more movies for the month of August when we return. But first, here is Earrings by Malcolm Todd.

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1: This is your Eagle Radio News. I'm Seaman Joelle Angren. On July 21st to the 25th, the Armed Forces of the Philippines, Japan Maritime Self-Defense Force, and U.S. Navy conducted a multilateral maritime cooperative activity within the Philippine Exclusive Economic Zone. By incorporating anti-submarine warfare training, exercising standard operating procedures and tactics, focusing on tactical interoperability, featuring replenishment at sea, vertical replenishment, maritime domain awareness, operations, and division tactics, this exercise demonstrated a collective commitment to strengthening regional and international cooperation in support of a free and open Indo-Pacific. Multilateral maritime cooperative activities are conducted in a manner consistent with international law and with a due regard to the safety, navigational rights, and freedoms of all nations. On July 17th, Admiral Samuel J. Paparo, commander of U.S. Pacific Command, hosted His Excellency Fernando Barras, Minister of National Defense of the Republic of Chile, during an official visit to the headquarters at Camp H.M. Smith in Hawaii. Minister Barras received

an honors ceremony upon arrival to the headquarters, where he and Admiral Paparo stood side by side to review the honor guard as a military band performed. The two leaders met to discuss the longstanding defense relationship between the United States and Chile, including combined exercises, professional military exchanges, and a dedication to regional stability, humanitarian assistance, and disaster response. The visit builds on the U.S. and Chilean Armed Forces relationship that spans decades of bilateral cooperation and a shared commitment to enhancing stability in the Indo-Pacific region. This has been your Eagle Radio News. From all of us here at American Forces Network Sasebo, thanks for listening.

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But first, here is All of Me by John Legend.

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1: And can you believe that it is completely volunteer ran?
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3: Due to current events in or near the U.S. Central Command Area of Responsibility, a stop movement order has been issued for household goods, POV, and unaccompanied baggage shipments for many countries in the region. 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
4: Imagine, if you will, a world without steak, without bacon, and without eggs. No, this isn't an episode of The Twilight Zone. This is a world where we don't follow the meat import laws of Japan. You cannot bring meat products into Japan. Even a bag of beef jerky on an airplane could carry dangerous diseases that can infect or kill local livestock. Follow the import laws, or a world without steak could become a reality.
5: So it is decided then. You are the Fellowship of the Cart. A cart cannot be returned just anywhere. A cart is attained from the Cart Corral, and only there can it be unattained. It must be taken deep into the heart of the store and cast back into the corral from whence it came. Only you can do this.
6: But one does not simply walk a cart from whence it came.
1: I will do it. I will take the cart. Just

right. So welcome back. Today we are discussing movie TV news for the month of August. Starting off with TV, we have a couple shows that are getting another season. Futurama is coming out with its 14th season on August 3rd, and it will be released on Hulu, along with Ted Lasso coming out with its fourth season on Apple TV Plus on August 5th. Reacher coming out with its fourth season on August 12th on Prime Video. For Netflix, we have Outer Banks coming out with its fifth season on August 20th, and The Whisper Man, which premieres on August 28th for its first season on Netflix. And Lanterns, which premieres on August 16th on HBO Max. That is an eight-episode DC detective drama starring Aaron Pierre, which we love, and Kyle Chandler. Now for movies, we are going to start off with Insidious, Out of the Further, which is going to be released on August 21st. It is a horror sequel exploring supernatural travel into the further. The End of Oak Street will be released on August 14th, and that is a sci-fi survival film directed by David Robert Mitchell, starring Anne Hathaway and Ewan McGregor. The Brink of War will be released on August 14th, and that is a historical political drama starring Jeff Daniels and J.K. Simmons. For the kiddos, we have Paw Patrol, the Dino Movie, which will be released on August 14th, expanding the animated family franchise with prehistoric pups. The Rivals of Amza King, which will be released on August 14th, and that is a crime thriller starring Matthew McConaughey and Kurt Russell. And lastly, we have Mutiny, which will be released on August 21st, and that is an action thriller starring Jason Statham. And that's it for our movie TV news for August. And as we come to the end of the show, I'd like to leave you with a motivational quote. Today's quote comes from Mark Twain, and it says, "The secret of getting ahead is getting started." So I hope that moves and motivates you to keep pushing. Today isn't just Thursday. It's a new chance and a new opportunity for something different, something better. Now, if you enjoyed today's show, tune in this afternoon from 2 to 6. There you can hear the lovely voice of DJ Ghost for the Liberty Call. This has been your Morning Revely Show. I am Seaman Joel Ongron, a.k.a. DJ Sunny, only on 93.1 FM, The Eagle. Now, stay classy, stay sassy, and motivated, and I'll see you next time.

0: I'm Lisa Lucera, Fox News. The U.S. military says it's launched a new round of strikes against Iran after yesterday's failed attempt to attack U.S. troops in Jordan. A military commander says the attacks on Iran are broad and ongoing. This as the military is depleting its missile stockpile.
1: Before February 28th, the Center for Strategic and International Studies estimates the U.S. had 2,330 Patriot interceptors. CSIS estimates the U.S. has about one-third of their Patriot stockpile since before the Iran conflict. U.S. defense contractors have increased Patriot missile production from roughly 300 annually to more than 650 last year.
0: Fox's Jennifer Griffin in Washington. The Senate Judiciary Committee has delayed a vote to advance Tom Blanchard's nomination for Attorney General after Senators John Cornyn of Texas and Tom Tillis of North Carolina withheld their support. The senators want written assurances from the Department of Justice on the settlement of President Trump's lawsuit against the IRS that allowed President Trump and members of his family protection from tax audits. Dr. Anthony Fauci, who led the country's response to the COVID pandemic before the Senate Homeland Security Committee this morning for a contentious hearing where he invoked his Fifth Amendment right more than 100 times.
2: Fauci didn't answer when asked about his diary, what ignited the pandemic, or even the mundane. His defiance exasperated Republicans, already livid about Fauci's lockdown and mask policies. Democrats saluted Fauci.
0: Fox's Chad Pergram at the Capitol Committee Chair Rand Paul claims the virus was man-made and came from a lab in China, which the National Institutes of Health funded. He wants to hold Fauci in contempt of Congress. Fauci's attorney was removed from the hearing after trying to intervene on behalf of his client multiple times. 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
4: I'm Seaman Colin Ryans. In Bangladesh, U.S. soldiers along with the Bangladesh Army conduct physical training as part of Exercise Tiger Lightning 2026. Tiger Lightning is an annual bilateral exercise designed to enhance readiness and interoperability between U.S. and Bangladesh Army formations. In the Pacific Ocean, U.S. Navy Captain Russell Everett, commanding officer of WASP-class amphibious assault ship USS Essex, conducts his last career flight on an SH-60 Seahawk during Rim of the Pacific. RIMPAC is the world's largest international maritime warfare exercise hosted by the U.S. Pacific Fleet to strengthen global naval cooperation. And in Hawaii, U.S. Army's 25th Infantry Division hosted the University of Hawaii football team for a team-building day designed to forge leadership, build camaraderie, and strengthen community ties. This has been your Pacific Pulse. I'm Seaman Colin Ryans.
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6: The Marlins came back to beat the Phillies.
7: 1-0. Konine drives high in the air, straight away center. Crawford is back onto the track. He's looking up, and it's gone. Come on now, Griff. His heater rolls on, and the no-doubt shot jolts the fish in front. You can't make this stuff up, Jack.
6: Marlins Radio Network on the call. Final score was 8-6 in favor of Miami. The Diamondbacks shut out the Pirates 3-0. The Padres defeated the Rockies 3-1 for their fifth straight win. San Diego has now moved to two games behind the Phillies for the final NL wild card spot. The Giants crushed the Brewers 16-3. News out of the NFL as Eagles defensive end Jonathan Greenard was placed on the PUP list because of a pec injury suffered during a weightlifting session prior to camp.
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9: 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The Navy is asking companies to propose a range of options, including trailer or RV housing. The Navy estimates it'll need approximately 4,200 temporary beds to house displaced sailors. The Army is launching a new initiative that will allow vendors to get their software reviewed, accredited, and deployed into Army environments more quickly. Federal News Network's Anastasia Obis has the details.
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9: 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I'm Michelle Sandifour.
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4: 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Stay tuned for more.
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1: From ABC News, I'm Dave Packer. It's Thursday morning in Iran, where CENTCOM says U.S. retaliatory strikes have begun. ABC's Mary Bruce.
2: An American-owned tanker in Egypt seen smoldering after being hit by a drone. And Saudi Arabia now entering the fight, joining the U.S. to fire missiles at Iranian-backed militias in Iraq. Just 2 days ago, Trump said the U.S. and Iran were in very deep talks, which he described as very friendly. But tonight,
3: we're going to be hitting them very hard because it's our turn to hit them.
1: One day after Israeli Prime Minister Benjamin Netanyahu sat down with President Trump inside the White House, Netanyahu spoke exclusively with ABC News.
4: It's up to the people of Iran in the end to take their own destiny in their own hands. I think Iran is weaker than ever before.
1: Todd Blanche's nomination to become Attorney General stalled today as lawmakers scrapped a planned committee vote after key members demanded more assurances about the settlement of President Trump's lawsuit against the Internal Revenue Service. Among those, Republican Senator John Cornyn.
5: You are right now, you are not yet ready to vote in favor of Todd Blanche's nomination.
6: Right. And the vote has it. That time has not yet occurred.
1: Key issues include tax audit immunity and a $1.8 billion government weaponization compensation fund. On the Hill, Dr. Anthony Fauci, while facing a tough line of questions from lawmakers, asked about his response to COVID. Entries from his personal diaries released by Senator Rand Paul and unverified claims that COVID began in a Chinese lab. His response to all those questions the same.
7: Under the advice of my attorneys, I will invoke my right under the Fifth Amendment of the Constitution to refrain from answering your questions.
1: On Wall Street, stocks took a nosedive to end the day. Investors reacting to the Federal Reserve's decision on interest rates, leaving them unchanged. The Dow fell 1,153 points. You're listening to ABC News.
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10: New Orleans Saints utility man Taysom Hill has announced on social media he will not return to the New Orleans Saints. After nine seasons with the team, he played quarterback and tight end. He is now a free agent. Eagles defensive end Jonathan Greenard was placed on the PUP list because of a pec injury suffered during a weightlifting session prior to camp. Bengals defensive end Shamar Stewart was carted off the field with a left leg injury suffered during 11-on-11 drills at practice. And Vikings quarterback Kyler Murray was first to take first team drills at quarterback in 11-on-11 drills on Wednesday. In baseball, the Dodgers activated Edwin Diaz off the IL. The Padres defeated the Rockies 3-1 for their fifth straight win. San Diego has now moved to two games behind the Phillies for the final NL wildcard spot. The Giants crushed the Brewers 16-3. Guardians shutting out the Reds 3-0 top of the fifth.

0: What are you making?
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1: 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Let's start her up.
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2: When you get home from a long day at work, most times you like to unwind so you're feeling like this. But sometimes you prefer to unwind like this. And that's cool. Gotta blow it out every once in a while, right? But when your unwinding falls into this category, keep it, as Mom used to say, to a dull roar. Because you've got neighbors who may be... And when you're in that state, the last thing you're going to want is your next-door neighbor doing this. When it comes to family housing, being a good neighbor means being considerate.
3: This is your News in One. Reporting for AFN Europe, I'm Navy Petty Officer Second Class Jack Hoppe. What does it take to keep NATO's southern flank mission ready? U.S. Air Force Chief of Staff General Ken Wilsbach and Chief Master Sergeant of the Air Force David Wolf visited Aviano Air Base Italy to see how the installation supports that mission. The senior leaders met with airmen, examined cutting-edge capabilities, including a drone and weapons showcase, and discussed the challenges of serving overseas. The visit also focused on quality of living standards for service members and families, highlighting several family readiness programs and facility renovations in development. By investing in the well-being of troops, General Wilsbach and Chief Wolf highlight how quality of life supports combat readiness, ensuring that every service member remains ready and focused on generating combat air power across the region. That was your News in One. I'm Navy Petty Officer Second Class Jack Hoppe.

0: Today, we're talking workplace safety with Stan. Say hello, Stan. Stan here is extremely cautious about working with power tools, perhaps too cautious. He could wear the recommended safety gear like safety goggles and gloves, but instead he wraps himself in a fortress of bubble wrap. Stan, would you like to add anything? Well, I don't know. Maybe something about always reading the safety warnings? Stan? Oh, that was fun.
1: Oh, thank you.
0: You think I could pop a few more? Today, we're talking workplace safety with Stan. Say hello, Stan. Stan here is extremely cautious about working with power tools, perhaps too cautious. He could wear the recommended safety gear like safety goggles and gloves, but instead he wraps himself in a fortress of bubble wrap. Stan, would you like to add anything? Well, I don't know. Maybe something about always reading the safety warnings? Stan? Oh, that was fun.
1: Oh, thank you.
0: You think I could pop a few more?
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1: Of attacks complete. I'm Lisa Lacera, Fox News. U.S. Central Command says the strikes against Iran struck multiple Islamic Revolutionary Guard targets. This coming after Tehran launched missiles which were intercepted at U.S. forces in Jordan. President Trump said there would be new strikes when he spoke with reporters this afternoon.
2: They've already apologized, but, we got to smack them a little bit.
1: Saudi Arabia had accused Iraqi militias of firing drones against its oil facilities over the past 2 days, which they initially denied. At least one person is dead after a Russian ballistic missile struck the Ukrainian capital of Kyiv, and the mayor of Lviv says residential buildings have been damaged there. He's telling people to seek shelter. Earlier today, Ukraine's president predicted a major offensive from Russia today. President Trump unveils plans for a major overhaul of the Washington region's largest international airport.
3: The much maligned Washington Dulles International Airport will be among the finest in the world after a more than $20 billion renovation, President Trump says.
2: It's time to ensure that the United States has the greatest airports anywhere in the world, and we're starting right here with the capital city.
3: The overhaul will modernize terminals, add gates, and construct a garage to accommodate more than 30,000 vehicles.
2: It'll be one of the largest airports anywhere in the world, and I think it'll be actually one of the most efficient.
3: Transportation Secretary Sean Duffy says the $22.5 billion investment is backed by the DOT, the Washington Airports Authority, and United Airlines. Construction is expected to begin next spring.
1: Fox's Jared Halpern at the White House. A man already serving 25 years for the stabbing of author Salman Rushdie has been convicted of federal terrorism charges. After just a couple hours of deliberations, a jury found Hadi Mattar guilty on all counts. Prosecutors have said Mattar was motivated by the 1989 call by Iran's Ayatollah Khomeini for Rushdie's death. America's listening to Fox News.
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6: We had trade news in baseball as the Texas Rangers are acquiring right-handed reliever Chase Slesith and catcher Logan Ohapi from the Los Angeles Angels. Sources tell ESPN. Other news in baseball, the Cardinals and Cubs are scoreless headed to the top of the eighth in St. Louis. The Yankees are shutting out the White Sox 4-0, bottom of the seventh. Royals blanking the Twins 4-0, bottom of the eighth in Minnesota. A little bit earlier today, the Dodgers activated Edwin Diaz off the IL. The Marlins overcame a 6-0 deficit to come back and beat the Phillies 8-6. And Giants crushed the Brewers 16-3. News out of the NFL is Vikings quarterback Kyler Murray was first to take first team reps at quarterback in 11-on-11 drills. Eagles defensive end Jonathan Greenard was placed on the PUP list because of a pec injury suffered during a weightlifting session prior to camp.
5: Fresh music, familiar voice.

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8: 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What does it take to keep NATO's southern flank mission ready? U.S. Air Force Chief of Staff General Ken Wilsbach and Chief Master Sergeant of the Air Force David Wolf visited Aviano Air Base Italy to see how the installation supports that mission. The senior leaders met with airmen, examined cutting-edge capabilities, including a drone and weapons showcase, and discussed the challenges of serving overseas. The visit also focused on quality of living standards for service members and families, highlighting several family readiness programs and facility renovations in development. By investing in the well-being of troops, General Wilsbach and Chief Wolf highlight how quality of life supports combat readiness, ensuring that every service member remains ready and focused on generating combat air power across the region. That was your News in One. I'm Navy Petty Officer Second Class Jack Hoppe.

0: course, getting a TBI was not my plan, but I think, you know, everything happens for a reason. I feel pretty blessed to have a very strong support group between the family and friends, and it's been amazing. You gotta not be shamed by it and kinda go out there and do your thing.
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0: Of course, getting a TBI was not my plan, but I think, you know, everything happens for a reason. 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

0: I'm Dave Packer. The war with Iran appears to be expanding. The U.S. making good Wednesday night on President Trump's vow to retaliate after Iran launched attacks on U.S. bases Tuesday. And now an American tanker has been struck by a drone in Egypt. ABC's Mary Bruce reports the majority of Americans are not behind this war.
1: A new Quinnipiac poll shows 66% of voters say the war with Iran has not been worth fighting. Trump says he's still hoping to strike a deal with Iran. One person who's not optimistic, Israeli Prime Minister Benjamin Netanyahu, who met with Trump at the White House yesterday and spoke with ABC's Lindsay Davis.
2: Well, I don't know if it's unlikely, but I'm skeptical about Iran's mode of operandus, I mean, the method of operating.
0: Kevin Warsh, the Fed chair, and the Federal Reserve voted to hold interest rates steady on Wednesday. President Trump telling reporters inside the White House Wednesday that while it's not the decision he would have wanted.
3: Kevin's got a board. He's fantastic. He's a brilliant guy, smart. I know he'd love to see lower interest rates, but he's got a board, and it's a political board, and they want to keep rates up.
0: Dr. Anthony Fauci refused to answer questions from a Senate committee Wednesday looking into the origins of COVID-19, accusing Republican Senator Rand Paul of having an unhinged obsession with him. Paul asking about the NIH funding of a lab in China.
4: Many people believe this came from the lab. Do you think that the risks really are worth the benefits for gain-of-function research?
5: On the advice of counsel, I respectfully decline to answer based upon my rights under the Fifth Amendment to the Constitution.
0: He pleaded the Fifth dozens of times. Millions of seniors could soon be paying more for their prescription drug coverage. The Trump administration ending a Biden-era federal subsidy program at the end of the year that's helped keep drug premiums low for Americans on Medicare Part D coverage. 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
7: I'm Seaman Colin Ryans. In Bangladesh, U.S. soldiers along with the Bangladesh Army conduct physical training as part of Exercise Tiger Lightning 2026. Tiger Lightning is an annual bilateral exercise designed to enhance readiness and interoperability between U.S. and Bangladesh Army formations. In the Pacific Ocean, U.S. Navy Captain Russell Everett, commanding officer of WASP-class amphibious assault ship USS Essex, conducts his last career flight on an SH-60 Seahawk during Rim of the Pacific. RIMPAC is the world's largest international maritime warfare exercise hosted by the U.S. Pacific Fleet to strengthen global naval cooperation. And in Hawaii, U.S. Army's 25th Infantry Division hosted the University of Hawaii football team for a team-building day designed to forge leadership, build camaraderie, and strengthen community ties. This has been your Pacific Pulse. I'm Seaman Colin Ryans.
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9: Right now in Major League Baseball, it's all tied up between the Yankees and White Sox in extra innings, headed to the top of the 11th. In Chicago, the Angels are edging the Astros 3-2. According to Jeff Passan of ESPN, the Rangers are acquiring right-handed reliever Chase Slisith and catcher Logan Ohapi from the Los Angeles Angels. The Athletics are shutting out the Red Sox 1-0, and the Dodgers have an early 1-0 lead over the Mariners, headed to the bottom of the second in LA. A little bit earlier today, the Marlins overcame a 6-0 deficit to come back and beat the Phillies 8-6. And the Padres defeated the Rockies 3-1 for their fifth straight win. News out of the NFL, as Eagles defensive end Jonathan Greenard was placed on the PUP list because of a pec injury suffered during a weightlifting session prior to camp. Vikings quarterback Kyler Murray was first to take first team reps at 11-on-11 drill.

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that we fiending for. I'm doing things they ain't seen before.

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4: 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It applies to service members worldwide, but its origins are in the U.S. Constitution. In it, Congress was given the power to regulate the military. They defined a special set of regulations to protect service members who come into contact with the military justice system. In creating the UCMJ, Congress assured that justice would be fair and consistent with the principles of the Constitution. The Uniform Code of Military Justice, protecting the individual and the institution.
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0: on again. I'm Ted Lindner, Fox News. It's America's turn to head back on Wednesday. That's what President Trump said after Iran launched surprise missile attacks on U.S. forces in Jordan the night before. Wednesday night, Fox News confirmed the U.S. is renewing those airstrikes in Iran as they launched a new campaign. President Trump responding as it was happening.
1: You know, they tried shooting it last night. So we had five rockets shot going 8,500 miles an hour, and all five rockets were knocked down to the ground. But they nevertheless took a shot, so it's our turn. And we'll see if we get there with an agreement at some point, but we're going to hit them very hard.
0: The flare-up comes after several days of relative calm. Dr. Anthony Fauci, the former director of the National Institute of Allergy and Infectious Diseases, invoking the Fifth Amendment and didn't answer questions during Wednesday's Homeland Security and Governmental Affairs Senate Committee hearing on the origins of government response to the COVID-19 pandemic. Chairman Rand Paul.
2: You did not tell the American people the full story.
0: Dr. Fauci says Senator Paul's out to get him.
2: The sole reason he is calling me before this committee is to get me to say something, anything, that could vindicate his repeated public pledges that I end up, in his words, quote, behind bars, unquote.
0: Senate Democrats on the committee defending Fauci's leadership during the pandemic and questioned the point of the hearing. The Federal Reserve voting to leave interest rates steady at around 3.6% for the fifth time in a row on Wednesday. Federal Reserve Chairman Kevin Warsh explains that while inflation is still high, the economy is still strong.
3: The economy is showing impressive resilience. Even with recent shocks, the trends are positive and reveal solid growth.
0: America is listening to Fox News.
4: 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The Navy is turning to industry for ideas to help address temporary housing shortages impacting thousands of sailors nationwide. The Navy is asking companies to propose a range of options, including trailer or RV housing. The Navy estimates it'll need approximately 4,200 temporary beds to house displaced sailors. The Army is launching a new initiative that will allow vendors to get their software reviewed, accredited, and deployed into Army environments more quickly. Federal News Network's Anastasia Obis has the details.
5: Dubbed Project Gatekeeper, the effort will deploy a version of the service's DevSecOps platform onto NipperNet, where companies can submit their software and receive real-time feedback on vulnerabilities and compliance issues before that software enters the Army's production pipeline. Anastasia Obis, Federal News Network.
4: 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I'm Michelle Sandifor.
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7: the White Sox have walked it off against the Yankees.
8: The pitch to Edgar. Swing and a pop fly. Shallow center field. It drops down. Here comes Peters. Throw to the plate late. Sox win. Edgar Carroll comes through in the 12th. 6-5 the final.
7: White Sox are radio network on the call. The Royals shut out the Twins 4-0. Ivan Herrera walked it off for the Cardinals. They took down the Cubs 3-2 in extra innings. Right now, the Dodgers are shutting out the Mariners 3-0, bottom of the fifth. And the Astros are edging the Angels 6-3, headed to the bottom of the seventh in Anaheim. A little bit earlier today, the Marlins overcame a 6-0 deficit to come back and beat the Phillies 8-6. And in the WNBA, the Dream edged the Wings 82-81.
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Good afternoon, everyone, and welcome back to your Afternoon Liberty Call. I'm your host, DJ Prime, aka Seaman Victoria Petrova. This hour, we will be getting into your command news, your weather, and of course, the local exchange rate. Now, I like to keep up with the world, and that's how I always learn about good things happening around the globe. Recently, a young teen from Montana was able to save a man drowning in the Yellowstone River, and a dad turned a weekly library trip with his daughter into a beloved community event in Atlanta. Keep listening to hear more about all that good news right here on AFN Sasebo, the Eagle, serving America's best. Let's get back to your favorite hits.

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2: I meant nothing by it, sir.
3: Water, then. 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
4: Don't risk what you've earned, Cephas. 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
3: There be no merriment in the brig, lad. Nor grog, neither.
2: Aye, sir.
3: What in tarnation is that?
5: Sir, a jelly donut, sir.
3: What is the point of going to the gym every day if you're trying to live off jelly donuts?
5: Sir, I don't know, sir.
3: Will jelly donuts get you an outstanding on your next PRT?
5: Sir, no, sir.
3: Well, at least you're not stupid, but you still...
4: Exercise is only half the battle. Ready? 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
3: By the time I'm done with you, you'll look at a jelly donut and see push-ups.

Welcome back. It is 2:21, and the MWR is hosting Dinner and a Movie at the Showboat Theater tomorrow, Friday, July 31st. Come out and watch Spider-Man Brand New Day while enjoying a delicious combo meal from Brody's. Food service starts at 7:30, and the movie begins at 8 p.m. The fun is open to all, but pre-registration at the Liberty Center is encouraged. And for more information, please call DSN 252-2928 or check out the MWR Sasseville Facebook page. What a great deal. Obviously, Brody's is delicious. And who does not want to see this new Spider-Man Brand New Day movie? Again, if you need that number, it's DSN 252-2928. Coming up next, we're going to be talking a little bit more about that brave young man who saved a man from the Yellowstone River using only a lasso. All that coming up next.

go from housewife to a sneaky link. Got you riding around in all type of Benzes and Rolls. Girl, you used to ride in the rinky dink. I'm the one put you in that Leontay. Fashion over model, I put you on the runway. You was rocking Coach bags, got you Sinead. Side

Welcome back. It is 2:26. And for the good news today, we have a Montana teenager who is being praised after using his rodeo skills to save a drowning man from the Yellowstone River. First of all, how impressive. Rodeo skills to save somebody, definitely not something that you see every day. But the story was focused on a 14-year-old Jory Thomas, who was camping with his family near Great Cliff, Montana on July 5th when they heard people shouting for help. A raft and a paddleboard had collided with a bridge pillar, throwing four people into a fast-moving river. Three made it to shore, but one man was swept downstream while clinging to only a cooler. As he was unable to call for help, Jory, who had been learning to rope cattle on his family's ranch, sprang into action. He emptied his pockets and ran through a shallow side channel and sprinted along the riverbank to keep pace with the drifting man. He used a 12-foot lasso to rope a man on his first throw and pulled him to safely to shore until responders arrived. Jory later said that his only thought was getting the man out of the water because he didn't want to watch someone drown. Obviously, he has a lot of quick thinking and he seemed pretty calm under pressure to turn a couple of months of practicing a lasso into an everyday ranch skill and save a life. Definitely a remarkable rescue, and it's definitely pulled widespread attention for how practical skills and fast action can really make a difference in life or death. I have to give it to him at 14 years old. I don't think I would have had the skills to pull a grown man from a river, especially with just a rope. So props to Jory Thomas.

This is your Eagle Radio News. I'm Seaman Victoria Petrova. In Australia, the U.S. Marine Corps has chartered the Matilda 1, a specialized stern landing vessel, SLV, to test and develop new tactics for coastal warfare in Darwin, Australia in July. The Matilda 1 is a 265-foot purpose-built vessel designed to land personnel and equipment directly onto diverse shorelines. Its shallow draft design and specialized stern ramp allow it to access remote beaches, providing a vital logistics link for the Marine Corps' stand-in forces. U.S. Marines and Australian soldiers were the first to embark on the vessel together in July of 2026, marking a new chapter in the nation's long-standing alliance. From its Australian base, the SLV will be utilized for operations and experimentation across the West Pacific and Oceania. This three-year initiative, in close partnership with the Australian Army, will enhance mobility and sustainment for forces operating in the shallow coastal waters of the Indo-Pacific. In the Pacific, the Military Sealift Command, MSC, Combat Logistics Force ships are supporting Exercise Rim of the Pacific, RIMPAC 2026, in Hawaii until the exercise concludes in August. Fleet Replenishment Oiler, USNS Guadalupe, TAO 200, and Dry Cargo Ammunition Ship, USNS Washington Chambers, TAKE 11, are delivering aviation fuel, marine diesel fuel, food, equipment, and other supplies to the 36 U.S. and foreign Navy surface ships participating in the RIMPAC exercise. The ships are conducting multiple replenishment at sea operations nearly every day, allowing participating forces to remain at sea and focused on mission objectives. Due to RIMPAC's multinational participation, MSC mariners are learning to work closely with navies from around the world, strengthening the interoperability.

and reinforcing the partnerships RIMPAC is designed to build. This has been your Eagle Radio News. 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

2:41, and the good news is still coming. The MWR is hosting a back-to-school splash bash at Hario and Main Base. Come celebrate the end of summer and the start of the school year with swimming, games, music, and even a chance to win some prizes. All this fun will be on Saturday, August 8th at the Hario Outdoor Pool and Sunday, August 16th at the Main Base Outdoor Pool from 10 a.m. to 1 p.m. For more information, simply check out the MWR Facebook page or call DSN 252-3712. What a great way to kick off the school year. Obviously, lots of people are excited. I know I was always excited to go back to school every year and go see my friends again. Definitely check this out. Again, that's going to be August 8th for the Hario Outdoor Pool and August 16th at the Main Base Pool. And for more information, you can call DSN 252-3712. Coming up next, we're going to be talking about a father who organized a weekly trip to the library with his daughter, and that turned into a beloved community event all in Atlanta. We're going to be talking about that coming up next.

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0: Don't miss out. 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

Welcome back. It is 2:55. And to finish up our talk about all of the good news from around the globe, we're going to be sharing how a simple father-daughter tradition in Atlanta has grown into a nonprofit that encourages dads to bond with their children through reading. Carrie Arnold started taking his infant daughter, Aria, to the library every week when she was just 4 months old. He noticed that the outings not only strengthened their relationship, but also accelerated her language and literacy development, so he decided to share that experience with other fathers in the area. The result is the Library Dads, a community organization whose mission is to encourage fathers to spend quality time reading with their children and promote early literacy and a lifelong love of books. Today, the group hosts regular library link-ups at the Atlanta area libraries, where dozens of fathers and their children gather for story times, craft, and play. Arnold's message is simple. Dads show up. By being present and reading with their children, fathers can have a lasting impact on both their children's education and their own relationships with them. Obviously, this initiative has become a beloved community tradition, demonstrating how one family's weekly library visit has blossomed into a movement that helps strengthen families all around the area. Which leads us perfectly into our quote of the day, brought to us by the Dalai Lama, who was awarded the Nobel Peace Prize and the Templeton Prize for advocating peaceful solutions based upon tolerance and mutual respect in order to preserve the historical and cultural heritage of his people. If you don't know who the Dalai Lama is, definitely look him up. He is 91, I believe, this year. And his birthday was earlier this month. It just shows that he has had such a long-lasting impact, and he also won an Emmy for his 2026 audiobook. His quote is, "The more we care for the happiness of others, the greater is our own sense of well-being," unquote. Keep that in mind as you move about your day, and keep tuning in to hear more coming up next about this date in history. Up next is your news from back home and your sports news, so keep on listening for that.

0: with Iran appears to be expanding, the U.S. making good Wednesday night on President Trump's vow to retaliate after Iran launched attacks on U.S. bases Tuesday. And now an American tanker has been struck by a drone in Egypt. ABC's Mary Bruce reports a majority of Americans are not behind this war.
1: A new Quinnipiac poll shows 66% of voters say the war with Iran has not been worth fighting. Trump says he's still hoping to strike a deal with Iran. One person who's not optimistic is Israeli Prime Minister Benjamin Netanyahu, who met with Trump at the White House yesterday and spoke with ABC's Lindsay Davis.
2: Well, I don't know if it's unlikely, but I'm skeptical about Iran's motive operandus. I mean, the method of operating.
0: Kevin Warsh, the Fed chair, and the Federal Reserve voted to hold interest rates steady on Wednesday. President Trump telling reporters inside the White House Wednesday that while it's not the decision he would have wanted.
3: Kevin's got a board. He's fantastic. He's a brilliant guy, smart. I know he'd love to see lower interest rates, but he's got a board, and it's a political board, and they want to keep rates up.
0: Dr. Anthony Fauci refused to answer questions from a Senate committee Wednesday looking into the origins of COVID-19, accusing Republican Senator Rand Paul of having an unhinged obsession with him. Paul asking about the NIH funding of a lab in China.
4: Many people believe this came from the lab. Do you think that the risks really are worth the benefits for gain-of-function research?
5: On the advice of counsel, I respectfully decline to answer based upon my rights under the Fifth Amendment to the Constitution.
0: He pleaded the Fifth dozens of times. Millions of seniors could soon be paying more for their prescription drug coverage. The Trump administration ending a Biden-era federal subsidy program at the end of the year that's helped keep drug premiums low for Americans on Medicare Part D coverage. You're listening to ABC News.
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8: The White Sox have walked it off against the Yankees.
9: The pitch to Edgar. Swing and a pop fly. Shallow center field. It drops down. Here comes Peters. Throw to the plate late. Sox win. Edgar Carroll comes through in the 12th. 6-5 the final.
8: White Sox, the radio network on the call. The Royals shut out the Twins 4-0. Ivan Herrera walked it off for the Cardinals. They took down the Cubs 3-2 in extra innings. Right now, the Dodgers are shutting out the Mariners 3-0, bottom of the fifth. And the Astros are edging the Angels 6-3, headed to the bottom of the seventh in Anaheim. A little bit earlier today, the Marlins overcame a 6-0 deficit to come back and beat the Phillies 8-6. And in the WNBA, the Dream edged the Wings 82-81.

Good afternoon, everyone, and welcome back to your Afternoon Liberty Call. I'm your host, DJ Prime, a.k.a. Seaman Victoria Petrova. This hour, we will be getting into your command news, your weather, and of course, the local exchange rate. Now, I like to learn a little bit about history. And this day in history, on July 30th, Uruguay won the first World Cup. And we're going to be talking about how two scientists first isolated insulin. Keep listening for all of that right here on AFN Satsuma the Eagle, serving America's best.

0: love karaoke. Who wants a shot?
1: Oh my God, that guy singing is looking right at you.
0: What?
2: Maybe you should call a taxi. You look pretty tipsy. I need you to make it home alive.
0: Barely even drunk, bro.
2: They even got Daiko. They can't take your car home. There is no excuse to drink and drive.
3: Arrive alive. Don't drink and drive.
4: My taxi's almost here. You didn't drive, right?
5: Yeah. I left my keys at home. Don't worry about it. You have yourself a good weekend now.
4: Hey, yo, you can't do that, man. Riding your bike under the influence is illegal. It's not just automobiles. If it has wheels, it's illegal. Japan bicycle law is the same as vehicle laws. Violations can result in a DUI and even jail time.
6: Did you know you could be detained for carrying a knife in Japan? Japanese law prohibits carrying any blades of 6 centimeters and longer without a legitimate reason. That includes box cutters, multi-tools, and even scissors. Reasons such as self-defense or in case of emergency are not considered legitimate reasons under Japanese law, and even blades smaller than 6 centimeters can sometimes lead to trouble. Contact your local law enforcement to learn more.
7: Hey, Ramos, you're pretty turned up, huh?
1: I've only had 2 shots. I'm fine.
8: Wrong.
1: Yeah, those shots hit me a lot faster than I thought. 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
8: Nice.
7: Smart move, because you may be under your legal limit, but that doesn't mean you haven't already hit your personal limit.
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1: Personally, I think I should call a taxi tonight.
8: Nice.
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Coming up next, we're going to be talking about this day in history, when Uruguay won the first World Cup against Argentina. All of that coming up after this song.

0: Welcome back. It is 3:24, and we're going to be talking a little bit more about the 1930 World Cup. That's right. The first World Cup was held in 1930, and today marks the date that Uruguay defeated Argentina for the first win. The first World Cup, when it was organized in 1930 by FIFA, held every 4 years since then, except during World War II. The competition consists of international selection tournaments, leading to a final event featuring the national teams that have qualified. Unlike Olympic football, the World Cup teams are not limited to players of a certain age or amateur status. So the competition really does serve as a contest between the world's best players. The referees for the World Cup are selected from lists that are submitted by all the national associations, making the game really one to watch. The Trophy Cup, awarded from 1930 to 1970, was called the Jules Rimet Trophy, named for the president of FIFA who first proposed the tournament. Now, bringing it back to the present day, Spain won the 2026 FIFA World Cup final, defeating Argentina 1-0 in extra time on July 19th at MetLife Stadium. Obviously, we're going to be talking a little bit more about some other news, some other days in history coming up next, but let's get into your weather first. It'll be a high of 89 today, and tonight's going to be 80 degrees. Tomorrow it's 89, and it's currently 89 and mostly cloudy. Your exchange rate is 159 yen to your U.S. dollar at your local military banking facility. Next up, we're going to be talking about the first time insulin was ever isolated by two scientists. All of that after your favorite hits here on AFN Sasebo, The Eagle.
1: Two ships in the night, teardrops in an innocent ocean.

0: This is your Eagle Radio News. I'm Stephen Kylie Miller. On July 21st, U.S. Marines with Marine Rotational Force Darwin 26, soldiers from the Australian Army's 1st Brigade, and soldiers from the Armed Forces of the Philippines 1st Brigade Combat Team launched Exercise Predators Run 26 in Townsville, Australia. The 9-day exercise advances regional alliances, integrating three militaries into a single interchangeable fighting force. Major Joseph Adams, commanding officer of Bravo Company 1st Battalion 5th Marine Regiment MRFD 26, said, quote, "Interoperability is more than a concept. It is about confirming our ability to fight as an integrated unit built on trust developed through demonstrated competence in our shared tactics, techniques, and procedures." Concluding in late July, Predators Run 26 hardens the tactical edge of all three nations and reinforces the United States' commitment to a free, open, and secure Indo-Pacific. On July 20th, Pacific Partnership 2026 mission personnel arrived in Sibolga, Indonesia, aboard the Royal Australian Navy Bay-class landing ship dock, HMAS Jules, marking the second mission stop of the U.S. Navy's largest annual multinational humanitarian assistance and disaster preparedness mission in the Indo-Pacific. The arrival marks the seventh time Pacific Partnership has visited Indonesia since the inaugural mission in 2006 and will include partner nations forces from Australia, Canada, Germany, and Singapore. The Pacific Partnership 26 mission stop in Sibolga and the surrounding Central Tapanuli Regency focuses on a series of pre-planned engagements designed to enhance multilateral cooperation between host and participating partner nations to bolster the region's ability to respond rapidly to disaster emergencies. Pacific Partnership works collaboratively with host and partner nations to enhance regional interoperability and disaster response capabilities, increase security and stability in the theater, and foster new and enduring friendships in the Indo-Pacific. This has been your Eagle Radio News. From all of us here at American Forces Network Sasebo, thanks for listening.
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is 338 and we have a CFAST traffic code alert. The following vehicles are strictly prohibited both on and off base, regardless of the operator's age. Please do not utilize any electric kick scooters or kickboards, electric skateboards, or electric unicycles. For more information, you can reference Article 3, Paragraph 1 of the CFAST traffic code. And thank you for your compliance and keeping us all safe here at Command Fleet Activities Sasebo. Coming up next, we're going to be talking about how insulin was first isolated as a pancreatic extract by two Canadian scientists back in 1921. All of that coming up next after your favorite music.

0: know the Japanese road traffic law requires you to drive hands-free, right?
1: Look, Ma, no hands!
0: No, that's not what that means. Please keep your hands on your steering wheel and off of your electronic devices while you're driving, even if you're at a stoplight. 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In fact, just having your device in hand while driving could cost you up to 25,000 yen.
2: Yeah, I can't afford that.
0: No one can, so leave your hands off your device and on your steering wheel.
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6: Woohoo! 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
7: Oh, boy. Bill, you know that's a phishing scam, right?
6: Who said anything about phishing?
7: Phishing, with a P. It's a scam people run to extort money or even PII.
6: Really?
7: Yeah, it's become a real nuisance, even for service members. 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
6: Oh, what a bummer. Thanks for looking out for me, Todd. At least there's a bunch of hot singles dying to meet me in my area, though.
7: You're kidding, right?
8: Built on hits. Right.

On July 30th, 1921, insulin was isolated as a pancreatic extract by Canadian scientists Sir Frederick G. Banting and Charles H. Best for the first time. Insulin was reported in pancreatic extracts in 1921, having been identified by these scientists and a Romanian physiologist, Nicholas C. Pulescu, who were working independently and called the substance a pancreas. After Banting and Best isolated insulin, they began working to obtain a purified extract, which they accomplished with the help of another physiologist, J.J.R. MacLeod, and Canadian chemist James B. Culip. Banting and MacLeod shared the 1923 Nobel Prize for Physiology and Medicine for their work. That's a lot of names, but basically means that these two Canadian scientists first isolated this pancreatic extract, insulin, in 1921, and with the help of two other scientists, they were able to help obtain the purified extract, and then they went on to win the Nobel Prize in 1923. Insulin is secreted when the level of blood glucose rises as after a meal. So when you eat something, your insulin in your body goes up. And when the level of blood glucose falls, the secretion of insulin stops and the liver releases glucose into the blood, which means that when there's inadequate production of insulin, that is responsible for the condition called diabetes mellitus. Severe diabetics require periodic injections of insulin, making this discovery in 1921 an important step to the creation of a life-saving medicine that we still use today. Following the news from back home and your sports news, make sure you tune in to hear more about some science news, including how monkey friendships with dogs relates to our evolutionary pet-keeping tendencies and what meteor showers you might see this weekend. All of that coming up next, right here on AFN Sasswell the Eagle, serving America's best.

0: I'm Ted Lindner, Fox News. That's what the president says he would happen with Iran as the U.S. launched new strikes on Iranian targets a day after the U.S. military foiled Iranian missile attacks on American forces. The president making the threats, and Fox's Jackie Heinrich has more.
1: A forceful response after Iran launched a surprise attack on U.S. forces in Jordan and Saudi energy infrastructure, breaking a days-long pause in the fighting that had come, Trump said, at Iran's request. Trump's first words on it, laden with expletives and the message that Iran is going to get a beating. CENTCOM says the assault was thwarted by U.S. and Saudi fighter jets.
2: It's our turn, and we'll see if we get there with an agreement at some point, but we're going to hit them very hard.
1: But so far, U.S. officials are not saying if another drone attack in Egypt on a U.S.-owned LNG tanker is Iran-related or indicates the war is expanding.
0: Meantime, former Chief White House Medical Advisor Dr. Anthony Fauci appearing before the Senate Homeland Security and Governmental Affairs Committee Wednesday about the origins of COVID and how he conducted himself during the pandemic. Fox's Kevin Cork discussing the hearing and President Trump's opinion on how he did in his job.
3: President Trump says COVID-19 was a disaster for the country and Dr. Anthony Fauci did not help.
2: Fauci wanted to have nobody wearing masks, if you remember, and then everybody had to wear five masks, as many masks as you could get. I mean, made a lot of mistakes.
3: Meantime, the day offered yet another clash between Fauci and Kentucky Senator Dr. Rand Paul, who now chairs the Senate Homeland Security Committee. But this time, the usually talkative former director of the NIH said very little, invoking the Fifth Amendment 111 times, with the hearing's most intense moment coming when Fauci's attorney tried to step in.
0: Committee Chair Rand Paul plans to hold a vote next week to hold Dr. Fauci in contempt. 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
6: the White Sox walked it off against the Yankees.
7: The pitch to Edgar. Swing and a pop fly. Shallow center field. It drops down. Here comes Peters. Throw to the plate late. Sox win. Edgar Carroll comes through in the 12th. 6-5 the final.
6: White Sox, a radio network on the call. They walked it off against the Yankees 6-5 for their eighth walk-off victory of the season. We got some trade news in Major League Baseball's. The Rangers are acquiring right-handed reliever Chase Slissith and catcher Logan Ohapi from the Los Angeles Angels. The Astros actually beat the Angels 7-4 to get to 500 for the first time since April 7th. The Guardians beat the Reds 6-1. The Dodgers just took down the Mariners 4-2 in Los Angeles.

Good afternoon, everyone, and welcome back to your afternoon Liberty Call. I'm your host, DJ Prime, aka Seaman Victoria Petrova. This hour, we will be getting into your command news, your weather, and the local exchange rate. 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Let's get back to your favorite music.

0: Are you ready, Ryder?
1: Yes, sir.
0: You got your helmet?
1: Check.
0: And your beller horn?
1: Oh, yeah.
0: Front and back reflectors?
1: You betcha.
0: Front and back lights as well?
1: That's a big 10-4.
0: All right, son. You're ready to ride. Now, don't forget, stay on the road unless conditions are unsafe, and always wear reflective clothing when riding at night. Now, are you ready?
1: Yes, sir.
0: Godspeed, son. Go, go, go!
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10: Did you say?

Welcome back. It is 419, and this is your chance to join Travel and Tours on the Iki Island Overnight Tour from August 8th to August 9th. You can enjoy the soft sand, sky blue waters, and the beautifully sculptured coastlines of this magnificent island. Iki Island is an isolated island in the Nagasaki Prefecture, and it can be reached in approximately 60 minutes by a high-speed boat from Hakata Port in Fukuoka Prefecture. Iki Island is described in mythology as being the fifth island created in Japan, with more than roughly 150 stately shrines dotted around the island. The entire area is also said to be the location thought to be flowing with mystical energy. Room, breakfast, and ferry are included in the cost, making this trip one you don't want to miss. For more information, please contact Travel and Tours at DSN 252-3433 or stop into their office at Fleet Landing. Coming up next, we're going to be talking a little bit more about the relationships between monkeys with other animals such as dogs, deer, and pigs, and how that relates to our own relationships with animals. All that after this hit, Lovin' on Me by Jack Harlow.

0: baby.
1: It is now 4:22, and a new review by researchers at the University of Oxford has found that friendly relationships between primates and other animal species are more common than scientists ever thought. The study published in Primates compiled a 427 documented cases involving over 88 primate species and 127 partner species, including 55 non-primate species, meaning that over 88 different primates were seen having relationships with other non-primate animals. Primates have been observed playing, grooming, cuddling, caring, and even adopting animals from other species. I remember learning in school that monkeys would sometimes befriend dogs, cats, goats, and other animals, even birds. Some of these relationships appear to be mutually beneficial. For example, monkeys and deer help each other deter predators, while others seem to form bonds simply for the companionship. And researchers are suggesting there are several reasons that these cross-species friendships develop. An obvious one is protection. Different species can provide extra vigilance against predators. It also means that they have shared resources because animals living in the same habitat may benefit from associating with one another. There's always got a social curiosity and companionship element to different cross-species friendships, and many young animals in particular may seek out playmates regardless of species. And human influence can also contribute to these cross-species friendships because many examples occur in captivity or around humans where different species interact more frequently than they would in the wild. It seems that this is not every interaction, though, is beneficial, and some friendships often expose animals to disease, competition, and predation if circumstances can change. However, the sheer number of documented cases definitely suggests that the social bonds are a genuine and widespread aspect of primate behavior rather than isolated oddities. Definitely something I remember learning about as a kid, and always a fun story to see the monkeys or chimpanzees that bond with those other animals so closely. For your weather, today is 89 and tonight it'll be 80. Tomorrow is 89 degrees and it's currently 89 and mostly cloudy. Your exchange rate is 159 yen to your US dollar at your local military banking facility. Keep tuning in to hear some more exciting news about two meteor showers that are expected to happen this weekend.

night. She will save herself this time. And in fact, tonight, she did confirm. The cold never lasts, my dear.

0: consistent with international law and with a due regard to the safety, navigational rights, and freedoms of all nations. On July 17th, Admiral Samuel J. Paparo, commander of U.S. Pacific Command, hosted His Excellency Fernando Barras, Minister of National Defense of the Republic of Chile, during an official visit to the headquarters at Camp H.M. Smith in Hawaii. Minister Barras received an honors ceremony upon arrival to the headquarters, where he and Admiral Paparo stood side by side to review the honor guard as a military band performed. The two leaders met to discuss the longstanding defense relationship between the United States and Chile, including combined exercises, professional military exchanges, and a dedication to regional stability, humanitarian assistance, and disaster response. The visit builds on the U.S. and Chilean armed forces relationship that spans decades of bilateral cooperation and a shared commitment to enhancing stability in the Indo-Pacific region. This has been your Eagle Radio News. From all of us here at American Forces Network, Sasebo, thanks for listening.
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Coming up next, we're going to be talking about the two meteor showers that are set to happen this weekend right here in Sasebo.

0: Fat. All right, stop. Let's get some recognition to members of CFAT doing their mission. Sometimes they treat me real nicely. Other times they can be a little feisty.
1: Will I get noticed?
0: I don't know. Just make a nice comment and it will for show. So if you have an issue or want to give praise, just drop a line on CNIC webpage. If you have a problem, you will solve it. Just leave a comment and listen to the chorus.
2: Ice got to calm. To calm.
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10: Fired up.

The time is 4:52, and we are going to get into the upcoming meteor showers for this weekend. On the nights of July 30th and 31st, the peak of two meteor showers at the same time, the Southern Delta Aquarius and the Alpha Capricornids, will overlap for viewing. And while this overlap is uncommon, viewing conditions won't be as ideal because the nearly full buck moon will brighten the sky and wash out many of the faint meteors. The Southern Delta Aquarius usually are more active compared to the Alpha Capricornids. And under dark skies, they can produce up to about 25 meteors per hour. And when I say meteors, I'm talking about those shooting stars that you see in the night sky. The meteors tend to be faint and are best seen after midnight until dawn, whereas the Alpha Capricornids produce only around 5 meteors per hour, but they are famous for their bright, slow-moving fireballs, making them easier to spot even with the moonlight. So while it might be hard to see these two meteor showers, you might still be able to see them if you can find a dark location away from city lights and give your eyes about 20 to 30 minutes to adjust for the darkness. Look up between midnight and sunrise when meteor activity is at its highest and try to position yourself so the moon is behind you or blocked by a building or tree to reduce the glare. Coming up later in August, you'll be able to catch the Perseid meteor shower, which is already active, but it should peak around mid-August. And it seems that this year's will be a much better show because they'll coincide with a new moon, allowing anybody trying to watch the sky to see many more meteors, potentially around 100 per hour under ideal conditions. Definitely something to check out. Like I said, it might be hard to see them this weekend because of the full moon, but coming up, you have the Perseids in August. Following the news from back home and your sports news, tune in to hear some new nutrition news, like which magnesium supplement has been linked to better sleep and how a healthy breakfast can determine your choices for food throughout the day based on your fullness. All that and more coming up after your hits.

0: North Iran appears to be expanding, the U.S. making good Wednesday night on President Trump's vow to retaliate after Iran launched attacks on U.S. bases Tuesday. And now an American tanker has been struck by a drone in Egypt. ABC's Mary Bruce reports the majority of Americans are not behind this war.
1: A new Quinnipiac poll shows 66% of voters say the war with Iran has not been worth fighting. Trump says he's still hoping to strike a deal with Iran. One person who's not optimistic is Israeli Prime Minister Benjamin Netanyahu, who met with Trump at the White House yesterday and spoke with ABC's Lindsay Davis.
2: Well, I don't know if it's unlikely, but I'm skeptical about Iran's mode of operandus, the method of operating.
0: Kevin Warsh, the Fed chair, and the Federal Reserve voted to hold interest rates steady on Wednesday. President Trump telling reporters inside the White House Wednesday that while it's not the decision he would have wanted.
3: Kevin's got a board. He's fantastic. He's a brilliant guy, smart. I know he'd love to see lower interest rates, but he's got a board, and it's a political board, and they want to keep rates up.
0: Dr. Anthony Fauci refused to answer questions from a Senate committee Wednesday looking into the origins of COVID-19, accusing Republican Senator Rand Paul of having an unhinged obsession with him. Paul asking about the NIH funding of a lab in China.
4: Many people believe this came from the lab. Do you think that the risks really are worth the benefits for gain-of-function research?
5: On the advice of counsel, I respectfully decline to answer based upon my rights under the Fifth Amendment to the Constitution.
0: He pleaded the Fifth dozens of times. Millions of seniors could soon be paying more for their prescription drug coverage. The Trump administration ending a Biden-era federal subsidy program at the end of the year that's helped keep drug premiums low for Americans on Medicare Part D coverage. You're listening to ABC News.
6: This is your News in One. Reporting for AFN Europe, I'm Navy Petty Officer Second Class Jack Hoppe. What does it take to keep NATO's southern flank mission ready? U.S. Air Force Chief of Staff General Ken Wilsbach and Chief Master Sergeant of the Air Force David Wolf visited Aviano Air Base Italy to see how the installation supports that mission. The senior leaders met with airmen, examined cutting-edge capabilities, including a drone and weapons showcase, and discussed the challenges of serving overseas. The visit also focused on quality of living standards for service members and families, highlighting several family readiness programs and facility renovations in development. By investing in the well-being of troops, General Wilsbach and Chief Wolf highlight how quality of life supports combat readiness, ensuring that every service member remains ready and focused on generating combat air power across the region. That was your News in One. I'm Navy Petty Officer Second Class Jack Hoppe.
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8: We are about less than a week away from the MLB trade deadline, but the Rangers made a move. They are acquiring right-handed reliever Chase Silseth and catcher Logan Ohapi from the Angels. The Braves shut out the Mets 1-0. The Blue Jays defeated the Nationals 5-2. The Padres defeated the Rockies 3-1 for their fifth straight win. San Diego has moved to two games behind the Phillies for the final NL wild card spot. The Rays blanked the Rangers 3-0. The Guardians beat the Reds 6-1. And the Dodgers took down the Mariners 4-2. The Red Sox beat the Athletics 4-2 in extra innings. News out of the NFL as 49ers wide receiver Ricky Pearsall did not participate in practice on Wednesday due to some swelling in his right knee related to that injury that held him out last season. And Saints utility man Taysom Hill has announced on social media he will not return to the Saints after 9 seasons with the team.
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everyone, and good afternoon. This is your Afternoon Liberty Call, and I'm your host, DJ Prime, a.k.a. Seaman Victoria Petrova. This hour, we will be getting into your command news, your weather, and of course, the local exchange rate. Now keep listening to hear some new nutrition news, like which magnesium supplement has been linked to better sleep and how a healthy breakfast can genuinely affect your day. All that and more right here on AFN Sasebo the Eagle, serving

0: hygiene gym, working out in the fitness complex, not wiping down his equipment, not using a towel, not taking a shower. The heck they calling them hygiene gym for? Don't make no sense. They should call them no hygiene gym. Remember, Sasebo, use good hygiene in the gym. Yep.
1: Well, my taxi is almost here. You didn't drive, right?
2: Yeah. I left my keys at home. 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
1: Hey, yo, you can't do that, man. 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It's not just automobiles. If it has wheels, it's illegal. 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Violations can result in a DUI and even jail time.
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So if you're needing either of those services, the pack up or the laundry and dry cleaning services, those are now moved. Check out those new locations and keep getting all of your laundry needs taken care of. Coming up next, we're going to be talking a little bit more about how magnesium has been linked to better sleep and what that means. But first, let's listen to Levitating by Dua Lipa.

Okay, let's start talking about this magnesium. So it seems that there are many different types of magnesium, which I've heard before. But according to GQ, the best overall form of magnesium for both muscle recovery and sleep is magnesium glycinate, also called magnesium biglycinate, because it's highly absorbable, gentle on the stomach, and the amino acid glycine may promote relaxation. So magnesium has been shown to support recovery by helping muscles relax, and it can help reduce cramps and soreness. It also helps support sleep by calming the nervous system and regulating the melatonin that your body naturally produces. Magnesium glycinate specifically is the expert's top recommendation because it absorbs well into the body and can help with muscle tension after workouts. It also seems that there's other forms of magnesium, including magnesium citrate, which is also well absorbed into your body and can quickly replenish magnesium after heavy exercise, but it has a laxative effect, making it less ideal if your primary goal is sleep. There's also a different type of magnesium called magnesium malate, which may support energy production and recovery, but there's less evidence that's specifically beneficial for sleep. So definitely interesting, because I have heard about magnesium citrate before and magnesium glycinate, but I didn't even know there was a third type of magnesium supplement that people take. I think it would be beneficial for myself to take magnesium, mainly because I have a lot of soreness after I have a heavy workout session, and who doesn't love some better sleep? You can also have oral versus topical magnesium, and oral magnesium is typically more common right now, but it seems that you might already use topical magnesium in things such as Epsom salt baths or other topical reliefs for sore muscles. Most healthy people who eat a balanced diet already get enough magnesium from foods like leafy greens, nuts, beans, potatoes, oats, and salmon, so you might not even need a supplement. And again, those are things that are typically third-party tested, so always talk with a healthcare provider if you're taking medications. But I think magnesium is definitely something that I might try in the future. For your weather, today it was 89. Tonight it is 80. Tomorrow is 89, and it's currently 89 and mostly cloudy. Your exchange rate is 159 yen to the US dollar at your local military banking facility. Let's get back to your hits.

This is your Eagle Radio News. I'm Seaman Kylie Miller. On July 15th, United States Chairman of the Joint Chiefs of Staff, General Dan Kane, Chief of Staff, Japan Joint Staff, General Uchikira Hiroaki, and Republic of Korea Chairman of the Joint Chiefs of Staff, General Jin Yong-sung, conducted the 23rd Trilateral Chiefs of Defense meeting in Washington, D.C. The three defense chiefs agreed on continuing coordination toward the complete denuclearization of the Democratic People's Republic of Korea in accordance with relevant United Nations Security Council resolutions. The defense chiefs acknowledged the need to deepen multi-domain cooperation and commitment to continually exploring opportunities to maintain momentum on trilateral security cooperation, including execution of the annual trilateral exercise Freedom Edge. The Tri-Chod emphasized that enhanced trilateral security cooperation is critical to effectively respond to regional challenges and threats that could affect peace and stability in the Indo-Pacific region and beyond. On July 13th through the 16th, the Republic of Korea and U.S. Combined Forces Command conducted the 2026 Combined Joint Sustainment Training, or CJST, in Pohang North Gyeongsang Province and Pyeongchang Gangwon Province. To enhance full domain operational sustainment capabilities, the exercise integrated five types of ground, maritime, and air sustainment assets. Reflecting evolving battlefield conditions, the training also strengthened protection measures for sustainment nodes against threats such as hostile drone attacks. Major General Frederick Priest, Deputy Director for Logistics, Combined Forces Command, said, quote, "Combined joint logistics over the shore proves the alliance can move combat power across an open beach, and offloading American ships through a Korean system for the first time shows what interoperability looks like in practice." This has been your Eagle Radio News. From all of us here at American Forces Network Sasebo, thanks for listening.

Welcome back. The time is now 5:39, and I have some good news for your upcoming weekend. The upcoming movie schedule for this weekend has been put out, and there is a lot of Spider-Man on it. So first, for tomorrow, Spider-Man A Brand New Day will be showing at the Showboat Theater at 8 p.m. And on Saturday, Spider-Man will be playing again at 2 p.m. and 8 p.m. And Minions and Monsters will be playing at 5:30 p.m. On Sunday, August 2nd, Spider-Man will be showing twice at 2 p.m. and later on at 6 p.m. And then for the Ohio Theater on Friday, we have Dogman at 1 p.m. and Spider-Man again at 3 p.m. Definitely check out those movies. It seems like Spider-Man is the one to see this weekend. And of course, keep tuning in to hear next week's movie schedule. Coming up next, we have the Harvard Health Healthy Breakfast Ideas that will help support your energy and your metabolism and hopefully keep you full throughout the day so you make healthy choices all day long. All that coming up after some tunes.

0: That feeling you get when you find the perfect one, it's almost like it was looking for you the whole time. 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CFAST Library can get you there. 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
4: What?
3: Your music. It's too loud.
4: Turn down for what?
3: Well, for starters, you almost hit that bicycle.
4: What?
3: You didn't even hear him ring his bell.
4: What?
3: Plus, you're disturbing the peace.
4: What?
3: That song does slap.
4: Yeah!
3: But you shouldn't be able to hear it outside of your car.
4: What?
3: Come on, man. Be a good neighbor and keep your music to a reasonable level.
4: Okay!
3: Thanks, Little John. You're the best.
4: Yeah!

0: homesick, a little homesick, a little homesick for somebody.
1: Welcome back. It is 5:52, and I don't know about you, but I will sometimes eat my breakfast, and then 2 hours go by, and I'm ready for my lunch. And Harvard just released that this healthy breakfast strategy can help you have steady energy and support your concentration throughout the day. But the key is choosing the right combination of nutrients rather than simply eating a large meal. And they recommend building a breakfast around protein, slowly digested carbs, and fruits or vegetables. So obviously the ideal, you have to have some protein in there that'll help keep you full and support your muscle maintenance. So using Greek yogurt, eggs, nuts, or tofu can all be great sources of high protein in the morning for your breakfast. And then having some high fiber carbs will provide a longer lasting energy and help maintain steadier blood sugar. So things such as oatmeal, whole grain bread, or even bran cereal are really great options to choose in the morning. And then for your fruits and vegetables, you should be thinking about the vitamins, the minerals, the antioxidants, and the fiber that they'll add to your meal. So using berries, bananas, spinach, and peppers are great choices for that early morning rush. The breakfast ideas that Harvard suggests specifically are vegetable omelets with whole grain toast, Greek yogurt with fruit and nuts, or smoothies made with fruit, yogurt, tofu, wheat germ, or other nutrient-rich ingredients. All of those should help keep you fuller longer, which will help increase your healthy decisions throughout the day and won't have you running to the vending machine. Thank you for tuning in to your Afternoon Liberty Call with me, DJ Prime, on AFN Satsuma the Eagle, serving America's best. Tune in tomorrow to hear DJ Sunny with the Morning Republic Call.

0: I'm Ted Lindner, Fox News. The U.S. launching new strikes on Iranian targets a day after the U.S. military foiled Iranian missile attacks on American forces. President Trump is threatening to strike Iran hard.
1: A forceful response after Iran launched a surprise attack on U.S. forces in Jordan and Saudi energy infrastructure, breaking a days-long pause in the fighting that had come, Trump said, at Iran's request. Trump's first words on it laden with expletives and the message that Iran is going to get a beating. CENTCOM says the assault was thwarted by U.S. and Saudi fighter jets.
2: It's our turn, and we'll see if we get there with an agreement at some point, but we're going to hit them very hard.
1: But so far, U.S. officials are not saying if another drone attack in Egypt on a U.S.-owned LNG tanker is Iran-related or indicates the war is expanding.
0: That's Fox's Jackie Heinrich. Former Chief White House Medical Advisor Dr. Anthony Fauci appearing before the Senate Homeland Security and Governmental Affairs Committee on Wednesday for a hearing about the origins of COVID and how he conducted himself during the pandemic. He took the Fifth more than 100 times. Fox's Kevin Cork discussing the hearing and President Trump's opinion on how Fauci did in his job.
3: President Trump says COVID-19 was a disaster for the country and Dr. Anthony Fauci did not help.
2: Fauci wanted to have nobody wearing masks, if you remember, and then everybody had to wear five masks, as many masks as you could get. I mean, made a lot of mistakes.
3: Meantime, the day offered yet another clash between Fauci and Kentucky Senator Dr. Rand Paul, who now chairs the Senate Homeland Security Committee. But this time, the usually talkative former director of the NIH said very little, invoking the Fifth Amendment 111 times. With the hearing's most intense moment coming when Fauci's attorney tried to step in.
0: Committee Chair Rand Paul plans to hold a vote next week to hold Dr. Fauci in contempt. 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
5: I'm Seaman Colin Ryans. In Bangladesh, U.S. soldiers along with the Bangladesh Army conduct physical training as part of Exercise Tiger Lightning 2026. Tiger Lightning is an annual bilateral exercise designed to enhance readiness and interoperability between U.S. and Bangladesh Army formations. In the Pacific Ocean, U.S. Navy Captain Russell Everett, commanding officer of WASP-class amphibious assault ship USS Essex, conducts his last career flight on an SH-60 Seahawk during Rim of the Pacific. RIMPAC is the world's largest international maritime warfare exercise hosted by the U.S. Pacific Fleet to strengthen global naval cooperation. And in Hawaii, U.S. Army's 25th Infantry Division hosted the University of Hawaii football team for a team-building day designed to forge leadership, build camaraderie, and strengthen community ties. This has been your Pacific Pulse. I'm Seaman Colin Ryans.
6: From the Fox Sports Studios in Los Angeles, Brianna Murrow.
7: We are about less than a week away from the MLB trade deadline, but the Rangers made a move. They are acquiring right-handed reliever Chase Silseth and catcher Logan Ohapi from the Angels. The Braves shut out the Mets 1-0. The Blue Jays defeated the Nationals 5-2. The Padres defeated the Rockies 3-1 for their fifth straight win. San Diego has moved to two games behind the Phillies for the final NL wild card spot. The Rays blanked the Rangers 3-0. The Guardians beat the Reds 6-1. And the Dodgers took down the Mariners 4-2. The Red Sox beat the Athletics 4-2 in extra innings. News out of the NFL as 49ers wide receiver Ricky Pearsall did not participate in practice on Wednesday due to some swelling in his right knee related to that injury that held him out last season. And Saints utility man Taysom Hill has announced on social media he will not return to the Saints after 9 seasons with the team.

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0: Hi-ho, smi-ho. Hang on a sec. Hey, Doc, where's Dopey?
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4: 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What does it take to keep NATO's southern flank mission ready? U.S. Air Force Chief of Staff General Ken Wilsbach and Chief Master Sergeant of the Air Force David Wolf visited Aviano Air Base Italy to see how the installation supports that mission. The senior leaders met with airmen, examined cutting-edge capabilities, including a drone and weapons showcase, and discussed the challenges of serving overseas. The visit also focused on quality of living standards for service members and families, highlighting several family readiness programs and facility renovations in development.

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1: From ABC News. Sherry Preston, the U.S. launching new strikes on Iran. Central Command says a number of targets were hit, including their command centers and missile facilities.
2: Video from Iranian TV shows people digging through debris at what's described as a residential building on Keshem Island in the Persian Gulf. U.S. officials call it a powerful response to Iran's attack Tuesday, in which Iranian missiles targeted U.S. troops at an airbase in Jordan.
1: ABC's Karen Hua. The market's weary of the war and stubborn inflation taking a nosedive Wednesday. The Dow with its worst loss since April of 2025. The Fed under new chairman Kevin Warsh electing to keep interest rates steady, even though three Fed officials voted to raise rates in an effort to rein in prices. The Senate was supposed to vote today on Todd Blanche's nomination to be the next attorney general, but two Republicans are threatening to vote no, including outgoing Texas Senator John Cornyn.
3: Where you are right now, you are not yet ready to vote in favor of Todd Blanche's nomination.
4: Right. And the vote has not yet heard.
1: He and Senator Tom Tillis say they want written assurances from the DOJ that the $1.8 billion settlement reached with the IRS by the Trumps will not be happening. Dr. Anthony Fauci taking the Fifth dozens of times on Wednesday as he was questioned by Senator Rand Paul and others on the Homeland Security Committee about COVID.
5: He essentially accuses Paul of having a vendetta against him. The phrase Fauci uses is a, quote, unhinged obsession. And he says that he doesn't believe he's going to get a fair shake in this hearing. He believes that Paul is essentially trying to set a kind of perjury trap to use anything that Fauci would say to refer him to the Justice Department for supposed perjury, even if it wasn't untrue or anything like that. And so Fauci says he sees no other way to proceed here other than to exert his Fifth Amendment right.
1: That's ABC's Jay O'Brien on Capitol Hill. 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
7: I'm Seaman Colin Ryans. In Bangladesh, U.S. soldiers along with the Bangladesh Army conduct physical training as part of Exercise Tiger Lightning 2026. Tiger Lightning is an annual bilateral exercise designed to enhance readiness and interoperability between U.S. and Bangladesh Army formations. In the Pacific Ocean, U.S. Navy Captain Russell Everett, commanding officer of WASP-class amphibious assault ship USS Essex, conducts his last career flight on an SH-60 Seahawk during Rim of the Pacific. RIMPAC is the world's largest international maritime warfare exercise hosted by the U.S. Pacific Fleet to strengthen global naval cooperation. And in Hawaii, U.S. Army's 25th Infantry Division hosted the University of Hawaii football team for a team-building day designed to forge leadership, build camaraderie, and strengthen community ties. This has been your Pacific Pulse. I'm Seaman Colin Ryans.
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9: We are about less than a week away from the MLB trade deadline, but the Rangers made a move. They are acquiring right-handed reliever Chase Silseth and catcher Logan Ohapi from the Angels. The Braves shut out the Mets 1-0. The Blue Jays defeated the Nationals 5-2. The Padres defeated the Rockies 3-1 for their fifth straight win. San Diego has moved to two games behind the Phillies for the final NL wild card spot. The Rays blanked the Rangers 3-0. The Guardians beat the Reds 6-1. And the Dodgers took down the Mariners 4-2. The Red Sox beat the Athletics 4-2 in extra innings. News out of the NFL, as 49ers wide receiver Ricky Pearsall did not participate in practice on Wednesday due to some swelling in his right knee related to that injury that held him out last season. And Saints utility man Taysom Hill has announced on social media he will not return to the Saints after 9 seasons with the team.
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You know, like, do you love me? Do you want me? Are you gonna call me like you said you would? Is this really your

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It must be a Gemini moon, cause we about to go half. Mistakenly, nobody been in a bag behind me.

0: Ledger, Jimi Hendrix, Elvis. Have you ever wondered what might have been? 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

0: just home, honey. It's been a long day. I could sleep right now. I can't wait to get to bed.
1: Why are you passing that car? It's a solid line. You can't pass here.
0: All lines look alike at 80 miles an hour.
1: And by the way, the posted speed limit is 30, not 80. Where are your glasses?
0: I left them at home. I can see fine.
1: Then I suppose you can see those flashing red lights behind us.
2: Driving at night is more challenging than people think. Don't drive when you're tired. Driving at night. I hope we've shed some light on the subject.
3: Attention veterans. The Department of Defense has

0: to see how the installation supports that mission. The senior leaders met with airmen, examined cutting-edge capabilities, including a drone and weapons showcase, and discussed the challenges of serving overseas. The visit also focused on quality of living standards for service members and families, highlighting several family readiness programs and facility renovations in development. By investing in the well-being of troops, General Wilsbach and Chief Wolf highlight how quality of life supports combat readiness, ensuring that every service member remains ready and focused on generating combat air power across the region. That was your News in One. I'm Navy Petty Officer Second Class Jack Hoppy.
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1: A night of American bombing. I'm Dave Anthony, Fox News. Retaliation that Iran was warned about.
2: Just 12 hours after President Trump warned Iran would get a beating, U.S. forces launched heavy strikes against the regime. U.S. Central Command released a statement saying CENTCOM forces successfully completed a heavy wave of strikes against Iran in response to yesterday's attempted missile attacks on U.S. forces. The strikes aimed to further diminish threats posed by Iran and its proxies to American forces, commercial shipping, and neighboring Gulf countries.
1: Fox's Trey Yingston, Tel Aviv. Iran has targeted ships again in the Strait of Hormuz, two natural gas sites hit with drones in an Egyptian port, and Reuters reports China's going to supply Iran with weapons, 400 shoulder-fired air defense missiles that could target American fighter jets. U.S. Ambassador to NATO Matt Whitaker tells Fox.
3: This is a very concerning report, and obviously China needs to stay out of this fight. It's not their fight.
1: Russia went on the attack overnight in Ukraine again, killing at least eight civilians.
4: The heaviest damage reported in Ukraine's western Lviv and eastern Dnipropetrovsk region. President Zelensky's praised his warriors for achieving incredible things despite a critical shortage of air defenses. NATO member Poland scrambled fighter jets to protect its border due to the proximity of attacks.
1: That's Fox's Jonathan Savage. Dr. Anthony Fauci could face criminal charges. Republican Senator Rand Paul tells Fox they will next week consider holding Fauci in contempt of Congress.
5: I think if that resolution passes our committee, which it will, that it could simply be referred directly to the Department of Justice.
1: This after Republican senators badgered the ex-presidential COVID advisor at a hearing over his private diaries, accusing Fauci of contradicting public comments about COVID's origins and policies he pushed during the pandemic, but Fauci refused to answer any questions.
6: Given Senator Paul's obvious obsession with calling for my prosecution.
1: Another Senate committee's postponed a vote today on Acting Attorney General Todd Blanche's nomination. 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
9: We are about less than a week away from the MLB trade deadline, but the Rangers made a move. They are acquiring right-handed reliever Chase Silseth and catcher Logan Ohapi from the Angels. The Braves shut out the Mets 1-0. The Blue Jays defeated the Nationals 5-2. The Padres defeated the Rockies 3-1 for their fifth straight win. San Diego has moved to two games behind the Phillies for the final NL wild card spot. The Rays blanked the Rangers 3-0. The Guardians beat the Reds 6-1. And the Dodgers took down the Mariners 4-2. The Red Sox beat the Athletics 4-2 in extra innings. News out of the NFL as 49ers wide receiver Ricky Pearsall did not participate in practice on Wednesday due to some swelling in his right knee related to the injury that held him out last season. And Saints utility man Taysom Hill has announced on social media he will not return to the Saints after 9 seasons with the team.
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0: early to bed, early to rise makes a man healthy, wealthy, and wise.
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2: 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Ha! Ben Franklin, go fly a kite.
0: Excellent idea. Where are my keys?
3: Besides the bifocals, Ben invented the Franklin
0: Up
3: stone.
0: You go.
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0: Preston. Another night of missiles fired from U.S. forces into Iran and from Iran toward bases housing U.S. troops. ABC's Karen Waugh says the American strikes came after a six-day lull in fighting.
1: There's growing concern that the war is expanding. Reported drone strikes hit two ships at a port in Egypt, including a U.S.-owned tanker. And now a report from Reuters saying China could be sending Iran shoulder-fired missiles. China denies the report.
0: In an exclusive interview with ABC's Lindsay Davis, Israeli Prime Minister Benjamin Netanyahu said he didn't think the clogged Strait of Hormuz would be a problem for long.
2: I don't think the straits are going to be that powerful a leverage, because people will move the energy pipelines out of the straits to the Red Sea, from there to Israel and the Mediterranean. We can unblock this choke point, and we will.
0: Oil is trading higher once again, though, and the markets are looking toward a higher opening following the Dow's worst day in more than a year.
3: As the conflict deepens, so has Americans' frustrations with the war. A new Quinnipiac poll finds that 66% of Americans say the war is not worth fighting. At the White House, the president asked if he would always respond to an Iranian strike.
4: Will I always hit back? Yes. Pretty much.
0: That's ABC's Rachel Scott at the White House. Russian attacks across Ukraine overnight, killing at least eight people and wounding dozens of others, officials say, with the heaviest casualties and aftermath reported in the eastern regions of Dnipro and Lviv. The death toll from the earthquake in southern Japan believed to be about 34 people, time running out to find survivors. There have been more than 250 aftershocks since the original magnitude 7.1 tremor. It's a big day for tech stocks. Both Apple and Amazon report earnings after the closing bell. This is also Tim Cook's last earning call as the CEO of Apple. You're listening to ABC News.
5: This is your News in One. Reporting for AFN Europe, I'm Navy Petty Officer Second Class Jack Hoppy. What does it take to keep NATO's southern flank mission ready? U.S. Air Force Chief of Staff General Ken Wilsbach and Chief Master Sergeant of the Air Force David Wolf visited Aviano Air Base Italy to see how the installation supports that mission. The senior leaders met with airmen, examined cutting-edge capabilities, including a drone and weapons showcase, and discussed the challenges of serving overseas. The visit also focused on quality of living standards for service members and families, highlighting several family readiness programs and facility renovations in development. By investing in the well-being of troops, General Wilsbach and Chief Wolf highlight how quality of life supports combat readiness, ensuring that every service member remains ready and focused on generating combat air power across the region. That was your News in One. I'm Navy Petty Officer Second Class Jack Hoppy.
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7: We are about less than a week away from the MLB trade deadline, but the Rangers made a move. They are acquiring right-handed reliever Chase Silseth and catcher Logan Ohapi from the Angels. The Braves shut out the Mets 1-0. The Blue Jays defeated the Nationals 5-2. The Padres defeated the Rockies 3-1 for their fifth straight win. San Diego has moved to two games behind the Phillies for the final NL wild card spot. The Rays blanked the Rangers 3-0. The Guardians beat the Reds 6-1. And the Dodgers took down the Mariners 4-2. The Red Sox beat the Athletics 4-2 in extra innings. News out of the NFL, as 49ers wide receiver Ricky Pearsall did not participate in practice on Wednesday due to some swelling in his right knee related to the injury that held him out last season. And Saints utility man Taysom Hill has announced on social media he will not return to the Saints after nine seasons with the team.

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8: Eagle.

0: say, I've heard a lot about this sponsorship program you Yanks have. Sounds like a right good idea. I'd like to give it a go. To start, I'd tell you what your new place is going to be like, and I wouldn't sugarcoat it. If there's a gaggle of mad fools running about, I'd tell you straight up. Maybe send some clever photos too.
1: 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But do try to be positive.
0: Me mum would be a good sponsor too, now that I think about it.
2: 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I wonder if you could just point
3: me out. Your journey shall be long and fraught with great peril.
2: Yeah, okay. Well, I'm a pretty safe rider.
3: Perhaps,
2: so.
3: But this is a strange land with edicts and dangers thou hast never before encountered.
2: Okay, well, I've checked into all the different traffic laws and riding environments. I was just really looking for a place to get some.
3: Dragon? I know of a wonderful village that serves delicious dragon. Praise.
1: Ride safe, ride smart.
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5: I'm Seaman Colin Ryans. In Bangladesh, U.S. soldiers along with the Bangladesh Army conduct physical training as part of Exercise Tiger Lightning 2026. Tiger Lightning is an annual bilateral exercise designed to enhance readiness and interoperability between U.S. and Bangladesh Army formations. In the Pacific Ocean, U.S. Navy Captain Russell Everett, commanding officer of WASP-class amphibious assault ship USS Essex, conducts his last career flight on an SH-60 Seahawk during Rim of the Pacific. RIMPAC is the world's largest international maritime warfare exercise hosted by the U.S. Pacific Fleet to strengthen global naval cooperation. And in Hawaii, U.S. Army's 25th Infantry Division hosted the University of Hawaii football team for a team-building day designed to forge leadership, build camaraderie, and strengthen community ties. This has been your Pacific Pulse. I'm Seaman Colin Ryans.
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0: targets American troops in Jordan again. I'm Dave Anthony, Fox News. But like the last time, the missiles launched were shot down. The U.S. retaliated last night for that first attack into the U.S. base.
1: President Trump told Fox News yesterday that Iran was going to get a beating. U.S. Central Command said dozens of targets belonging to Iran's Revolutionary Guard were hit in an operation lasting over 2 hours. Military command centers, missile and drone facilities, and coastal surveillance and defense sites. This week has seen the conflict expand with the first publicly announced joint U.S.-Saudi strikes targeting Iranian proxies in Iraq.
0: Fox's Jonathan Savage, and as President Trump considers an even more intense round of bombing, Reuters reports China could get involved, providing Iran with hundreds of shoulder-fired air defense missiles that could target Americans like the fighter jets shot down in Iran earlier this year. The president reacted saying this about China's leader.
2: That would be surprising. He told me very strongly he wouldn't partake. But he knows I'd be quite disappointed.
0: It is sentencing day in Georgia for a father, 2 days after his school shooter's son got life in prison.
3: Colin Gray was found guilty of murder and manslaughter charges in March for buying his son, Colt, the AR-15-style rifle the 14-year-old ended up using to fatally shoot four people at Appalachian High School in 2024. Prosecutors say the father also left the gun unsecured in their house despite warnings that the teen was a danger to others.
0: Fox's Kristen Goodwin. We just got updates to the economy showing an unexpected slowdown in GDP growth. 1.5% in the second quarter, down from 2.1% in the first 3 months of the year. We also got an inflation report, and like earlier ones, the PCE index shows a slight price decline in June.
4: Month over month, we saw a decline of 0.1%. Year over year, we gained 3.7%.
0: Fox Business Network show Cassoni, that June decline was expected, but inflation may be back up this month as oil and gas got pricier the last few weeks with the resumed U.S. and Iran fighting. 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
5: This is your News in One. Reporting for AFN Europe, I'm Navy Petty Officer Second Class Jack Hoppe. What does it take to keep NATO's southern flank mission ready? U.S. Air Force Chief of Staff General Ken Wilsbach and Chief Master Sergeant of the Air Force David Wolf visited Aviano Air Base Italy to see how the installation supports that mission. The senior leaders met with airmen, examined cutting-edge capabilities, including a drone and weapons showcase, and discussed the challenges of serving overseas. The visit also focused on quality of living standards for service members and families, highlighting several family readiness programs and facility renovations in development. By investing in the well-being of troops, General Wilsbach and Chief Wolf highlight how quality of life supports combat readiness, ensuring that every service member remains ready and focused on generating combat air power across the region. That was your News in One. I'm Navy Petty Officer Second Class Jack Hoppe.
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7: We are about less than a week away from the MLB trade deadline, but the Rangers made a move. They are acquiring right-handed reliever Chase Silseth and catcher Logan Ohapi from the Angels. The Braves shut out the Mets 1-0. The Blue Jays defeated the Nationals 5-2. The Padres defeated the Rockies 3-1 for their fifth straight win. San Diego has moved to 2 games behind the Phillies for the final NL wild card spot. The Rays blanked the Rangers 3-0. The Guardians beat the Reds 6-1. And the Dodgers took down the Mariners 4-2. Red Sox beat the Athletics 4-2 in extra innings. News out of the NFL, as 49ers wide receiver Ricky Pearsall did not participate in practice on Wednesday due to some swelling in his right knee related to that injury that held him out last season. And Saints utility man Taysom Hill has announced on social media he will not return to the Saints after 9 seasons with the team.
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0: homesick, a little homesick, a little homesick for somebody.
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0: problem?
1: Ma'am, I'm Detective Mo Mayday, and this is Detective Bruce Cannon. 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
6: I'm Seaman Colin Ryans. In Bangladesh, U.S. soldiers along with the Bangladesh Army conduct physical training as part of Exercise Tiger Lightning 2026. Tiger Lightning is an annual bilateral exercise designed to enhance readiness and interoperability between U.S. and Bangladesh Army formations. In the Pacific Ocean, U.S. Navy Captain Russell Everett, commanding officer of WASP-class amphibious assault ship USS Essex, conducts his last career flight on an SH-60 Seahawk during Rim of the Pacific. RIMPAC is the world's largest international maritime warfare exercise hosted by the U.S. Pacific Fleet to strengthen global naval cooperation. And in Hawaii, U.S. Army's 25th Infantry Division hosted the University of Hawaii football team for a team-building day designed to forge leadership, build camaraderie, and strengthen community ties. This has been your Pacific Pulse. I'm Seaman Colin Ryans.
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1: You know, when I first started coming to the family center, I was so little, learning to play on the basketball team. I loved being part of those events.
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1: From ABC News, I'm Sherry Preston. A new gauge of the prices we're paying, in part because of the war. The inflation gauge favored by the Fed shows prices 3.7% higher in June than they were a year ago. Here's ABC's Elizabeth Schulze.
2: We are seeing oil prices spike again as the war escalates. The national average for a gallon of gas now $4.08. That's back where it was in June before the ceasefire was announced. A year ago, about a dollar lower than this. And a new estimate this morning from Moody's Analytics shows that the typical American household has now spent an extra $672 in gas, diesel, home heating, and jet fuel expenses combined since the start of the Iran war.
1: The nation's economy growing from April to June at an annual rate of just 1.5%. However, stocks are bouncing back this morning after the Dow had its worst day in more than a year on Wednesday. Overnight, U.S. forces striking again, and Iran aiming at bases housing U.S. troops as the relative lull in fighting appears over. ABC's Rachel Scott is at the White House.
3: Israeli Prime Minister Benjamin Netanyahu, who launched this war with the U.S., issuing this warning in an interview with our Lindsay Davis.
4: If Iran does strike Israel, how will you respond?
5: I think they'll make a terrible mistake and will respond very, very forcefully.
3: Netanyahu has also been less optimistic than President Trump that a deal with Iran could ultimately be reached.
1: Republican Senator John Cornyn saying on his way into the Capitol today he's no closer to getting confirmation that the $1.8 billion anti-weaponization fund and protections for the Trump family from audits set up by the IRS will be scrapped. He says he needs that before he will vote to confirm Todd Blanch as the next attorney general. Actor George Clooney now says he and his family were among the hundreds of thousands of people who had to evacuate in France ahead of raging wildfires. Dow's up 370. This is ABC News.
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8: We are about less than a week away from the MLB trade deadline, but the Rangers made a move. They are acquiring right-handed reliever Chase Silseth and catcher Logan Ohapi from the Angels. The Braves shut out the Mets 1-0. The Blue Jays defeated the Nationals 5-2. The Padres defeated the Rockies 3-1 for their fifth straight win. San Diego has moved to two games behind the Phillies for the final NL wild card spot. The Rays blanked the Rangers 3-0. The Guardians beat the Reds 6-1. And the Dodgers took down the Mariners 4-2. The Red Sox beat the Athletics 4-2 in extra innings. News out of the NFL, as 49ers wide receiver Ricky Pearsall did not participate in practice on Wednesday due to some swelling in his right knee related to that injury that held him out last season. And Saints utility man Taysom Hill has announced on social media he will not return to the Saints after 9 seasons with the team.
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0: My friend Paul's a little weird. I mean, come on, he eats sardines with peanut butter, even makes up songs about his cat, and sings them in public. But after his reassignment, he became really withdrawn, unhappy, even started to give away his stuff. So I talked to him, reassured him that he mattered. And in spite of those cat songs, he's a pretty good guy. We want to keep him around.
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3: 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I'll be back on Thursday. Love, Melissa. 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
2: 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And when it's raining, that just makes things even worse. 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
3: 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Reporting for AFN Europe, I'm Navy Petty Officer Second Class Jack Hoppe. What does it take to keep NATO's southern flank mission ready? U.S. Air Force Chief of Staff General Ken Wilsbach and Chief Master Sergeant of the Air Force David Wolf visited Aviano Air Base, Italy, to see how the installation supports that mission. The senior leaders met with airmen, examined cutting-edge capabilities, including a drone and weapons showcase, and discussed the challenges of serving overseas. The visit also focused on quality of living standards for service members and families, highlighting several family readiness programs and facility renovations in development. By investing in the well-being of troops, General Wilsbach and Chief Wolf highlight how quality of life supports combat readiness, ensuring that every service member remains ready and focused on generating combat air power across the region. That was your News in One. I'm Navy Petty Officer Second Class Jack Hoppe.
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1: The American consumer remains resilient. I'm Dave Anthony, Fox News. That is in a new statement from the White House reacting to this morning's update to the economy, touting consumption and investment growth as smashing expectations last quarter. However, as Fox's Jenny Casola reports, overall GDP growth shrank.
2: The U.S. economy expanded at a more modest 1.5% annual pace in the spring quarter. The gross domestic product for April through June reflected significantly higher fuel costs.
1: Now, growth in the first quarter was more at 2.1%. The fuel costs went down last month, driving overall prices down. A June inflation report shows a 0.1% decline month over month, and the annual rate of inflation slowed to 3.7%. And on Wall Street, big stock market gains. The Dow's up almost 200 points, the NASDAQ over 500. But oil and gas have gotten pricier again this month with a flare-up in U.S.-Iran fighting. There was another night of American bombing, and Fox's Peter Doocy reports from the White House.
3: President Trump has now been presented a new option for 10 to 14 more days of strikes against Iran, according to the Wall Street Journal, that would aim to destroy Iran's missile capabilities again and break a cycle of just retaliatory strikes.
1: Iran launched missiles again into Jordan, targeting American forces there, but like last time, they were shot down. A Senate vote's been postponed to advance Acting Attorney General Todd Blanche's nomination to the full Senate. Two Republicans who fell out of favor with President Trump, John Cornyn and Tom Tillis, might vote no, putting the nomination in jeopardy.
4: Cornyn and Tillis both have a problem with the DOJ-approved settlement that grants President Trump and members of his family immunity from past IRS tax audits. They want more in writing. They also want more assurances that the $1.8 billion weapon fund is really dead, as Blanche said so under oath. The taxpayer money that was proposed to go to citizens who say they are victims of government weaponization.
1: That's David Spunt. 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
5: This is your News in One. Reporting for AFN Europe, I'm Navy Petty Officer Second Class Jack Hoppe. What does it take to keep NATO's southern flank mission ready? U.S. Air Force Chief of Staff General Ken Wilsbach and Chief Master Sergeant of the Air Force David Wolf visited Aviano Air Base Italy to see how the installation supports that mission. The senior leaders met with airmen, examined cutting-edge capabilities, including a drone and weapons showcase, and discussed the challenges of serving overseas. The visit also focused on quality of living standards for service members and families, highlighting several family readiness programs and facility renovations in development. By investing in the well-being of troops, General Wilsbach and Chief Wolf highlight how quality of life supports combat readiness, ensuring that every service member remains ready and focused on generating combat air power across the region. That was your News in One. I'm Navy Petty Officer Second Class Jack Hoppe.
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7: We are about less than a week away from the MLB trade deadline, but the Rangers made a move. They are acquiring right-handed reliever Chase Silseth and catcher Logan Ohapi from the Angels. The Braves shut out the Mets 1-0. The Blue Jays defeated the Nationals 5-2. The Padres defeated the Rockies 3-1 for their fifth straight win. San Diego has moved to two games behind the Phillies for the final NL wild card spot. The Rays blanked the Rangers 3-0. The Guardians beat the Reds 6-1. And the Dodgers took down the Mariners 4-2. The Red Sox beat the Athletics 4-2 in extra innings. News out of the NFL, as 49ers wide receiver Ricky Pearsall did not participate in practice on Wednesday due to some swelling in his right knee related to that injury that held him out last season. And Saints utility man Taysom Hill has announced on social media he will not return to the Saints after nine seasons with the team.
8: Let's go!

0: We loved him in Family Ties. We cheered him in Teen Wolf. And we revered him in Back to the Future. 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In his most spirited and courageous role ever, this inspirational screen icon vows never to give up until a cure is found. Optimism. 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

0: Yeah. Good morning, crayons. It's time for roll call before the students get here. Brown.
1: Here.
0: Blue.
2: Here.
0: Yellow.
3: Yellow. I'm here and ready to be seen. Oh, yeah.
4: Some colors just speak louder than others. When you're riding a bicycle, don't wear colors that blend in with your surroundings. To ensure those folks riding along in their automobiles can see you, wear the loudest colors you can find and be the brightest crayon in the box.
0: Honey, what are you doing?
5: I'm scanning our records.
0: Why?
5: Well, you know, different records have different shelf lives. And then there's tax returns. I mean, do you keep them 3 years or seven? Anyway, if they're stored on the computer...
0: Oh, we're covered either way without the clutter.
5: Exactly. And things we need to keep indefinitely, like permanent orders, training certificates, and health records, I've burned those to a disk.
6: Keeping records current, organized, and accessible to your spouse helps ensure you'll have what you need when you need it.
0: Think you could tackle the closet next?
5: I don't know.
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8: I'm Seaman Colin Ryans. In Bangladesh, U.S. soldiers along with the Bangladesh Army conduct physical training as part of Exercise Tiger Lightning 2026. Tiger Lightning is an annual bilateral exercise designed to enhance readiness and interoperability between U.S. and Bangladesh Army formations. In the Pacific Ocean, U.S. Navy Captain Russell Everett, commanding officer of WASP-class amphibious assault ship USS Essex, conducts his last career flight on an SH-60 Seahawk during Rim of the Pacific. RIMPAC is the world's largest international maritime warfare exercise hosted by the U.S. Pacific Fleet to strengthen global naval cooperation. And in Hawaii, U.S. Army's 25th Infantry Division hosted the University of Hawaii football team for a team-building day designed to forge leadership, build camaraderie, and strengthen community ties. This has been your Pacific Pulse. I'm Seaman Colin Ryans.

he got some on him, pole on him, extort, bully the flow on him. Say, Drake, I hear you like I'm young. You better not ever go to cell block one. To any that talk to him and they in love, just make sure you hide your little sister from him. They tell me Chubb's the only one that get your hand-me-downs and party at the party playing with his nose now. And

names. Atlanta was the mecca, building railroads and trains. Bear with me for a second, let me put y'all on game. The settlers was using town folk to make them richer. Fast forward 2024, you got the same agenda. You run to Atlanta when you need a check balance. Let me break it down for you, this the real challenge. You call future when you didn't see the

0: Chase, the story of the guy with the big power of attorney. 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Well, the gal fell for him, hook, line, and sinker, and lost out big. 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

0: News, I'm Wayne Cabot. Breaking news out of the Capitol. President Trump may be breaking with Todd Blanche as Attorney General, saying on Truth Social he's considering pulling the nomination of his one-time personal attorney. The Senate Judiciary Committee had been expected to vote today on this.
1: The scheduled committee vote was scrapped, with two of the panel's GOP members saying they're not ready to support Todd Blanche's bid. Tom Tillis and John Cornyn say they want to see it in writing, a pledge from the AG nominee that the administration's anti-weaponization fund is truly dead. Blanche has repeatedly said the fund is not moving forward, but the Republican holdouts have said that's not enough. They've also got concerns about Blanche's sweeping order barring audits targeting Trump or his family.
0: ABC's Stephen Portnoy, the president just now saying he may pull the nomination for now, but try again once Cornyn and Tillis are out of office in January. As fighting escalates with the U.S. and Iran, other Mideast nations are fending off attacks, sometimes unsuccessfully, says ABC's Matt Rivers in Amman.
2: Once again here in Jordan, we had incoming fire from Iran overnight. U.S. troops forced to take cover in their bases here for the second straight night as five Iranian missiles were ultimately intercepted. Egypt also being targeted by a drone attack, and that is a major escalation. The first time that that's happened since this war began. U.S. forces in Kuwait targeted once again overnight as well.
0: A suspected Russian cruise missile left a giant crater in eastern Poland, apparently meant for Ukraine. As world energy traders wonder if the worst is still to come, for the average person, the turmoil is measurable.
3: A new estimate this morning from Moody's Analytics shows that the typical American household has now spent an extra $672 in gas, diesel, home heating, and jet fuel expenses combined since the start of the Iran war. Gas Buddy's also predicting that drivers will see the highest prices for the month of August on record.
0: ABC's Elizabeth Schulze, the Dow now up to 328 points. 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
4: Federal newscast. The Pentagon's Silicon Valley hub will shrink its focus to three commercial technology portfolios it views as most urgent and transformational. In a memo earlier this month, Defense Secretary Pete Hegseth and Defense Innovation Unit boss Owen West told the IU employees the organization will dig in on autonomous warfare, capabilities that are 10 times cheaper, and projects that harness the commercial space boom to build an unbreakable kill web in the sky. A defense contractor has agreed to pay almost $8 million to settle claims that it violated the False Claims Act. The Justice Department says the Sierra Nevada company allegedly hired an official who was also working for the Joint Staff J6. Justice says from 2019 to 2020, Michael Henry allegedly worked as a consultant for SNC, where he evaluated and obtained approvals for the company's products. Justice says SNC's employment of Henry constituted an organizational conflict of interest. Find these stories and more at federal. NewsNetwork.com. I'm Eric White.
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6: We are about less than a week away from the MLB trade deadline, but the Rangers made a move. They are acquiring right-handed reliever Chase Silseth and catcher Logan Ohapi from the Angels. The Braves shut out the Mets 1-0. The Blue Jays defeated the Nationals 5-2. The Padres defeated the Rockies 3-1 for their fifth straight win. San Diego has moved to two games behind the Phillies for the final NL wild card spot. The Rays blanked the Rangers 3-0. The Guardians beat the Reds 6-1. And the Dodgers took down the Mariners 4-2. The Red Sox beat the Athletics 4-2 in extra innings. News out of the NFL as 49ers wide receiver Ricky Pearsall did not participate in practice on Wednesday due to some swelling in his right knee related to that injury that held him out last season. And Saints utility man Taysom Hill has announced on social media he will not return to the Saints after 9 seasons with the team.
5: Fresh music. Familiar.

0: laughing about?
1: Oh, man, you don't know?
0: What is this? 128 likes? Who posted these?
1: You don't remember? You did. That's what happens when you drink too much.
0: I've got to take these down.
1: No.
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1: Riding a bicycle safely in your host country is a lot more complicated than just hopping on and taking off. The rules of the road can vary drastically from place to place. So learn the rules of the road before you depart. You and those around you will be glad you did.
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2: No matter. Called it. You had a lease. And for this indiscretion, you will now pay with your life.
4: 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But that would have allowed him to legally terminate his lease and go on his mission without being penalized. 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
5: 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Reporting for AFN Europe, I'm Navy Petty Officer Second Class, Jack Hoppy. What does it take to keep NATO's southern flank mission ready? U.S. Air Force Chief of Staff General Ken Wilsbach and Chief Master Sergeant of the Air Force David Wolf visited Aviano Air Base Italy to see how the installation supports that mission. The senior leaders met with airmen, examined cutting-edge capabilities, including a drone and weapons showcase, and discussed the challenges of serving overseas. The visit also focused on quality of living standards for service members and families, highlighting several family readiness programs and facility renovations in development. By investing in the well-being of troops, General Wilsbach and Chief Wolf highlight how quality of life supports combat readiness, ensuring that every service member remains ready and focused on generating combat air power across the region. That was your News in One. I'm Navy Petty Officer Second Class, Jack Hoppy.

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0: nomination may be in limbo. I'm Lisa Brady, Fox News. After the Trump pick for attorney general hit a Republican roadblock, the president is floating a new plan.
1: President Trump says he has no objection to temporarily withdrawing acting attorney general Todd Blanche's nomination and renominating him next year. A vote in the Senate Judiciary Committee was postponed after Republican Senators John Cornyn and Tom Tillis demanded more information from the Justice Department about ending a weaponization fund and other elements of a settlement between the president and the IRS. Responding to the president's social media post, Cornyn says President Trump is mistaken if he believes concerns are limited to just the two Republican senators.
0: Fox's Jared Halpern at the White House. Both Cornyn and Tillis are on their way out. Tillis is not running for re-election. Cornyn lost a primary to a Trump-backed challenger. The commander-in-chief may be weighing a plan to hit Iran harder. A senior administration official telling the Wall Street Journal, CENTCOM Commander Admiral Bradley Cooper recently proposed a go-big plan as one of several options.
2: The option includes 10 to 14 days of intensive airstrikes intended to cripple Iran's missile capability. And quote, if the U.S. wants military action to be effective, Cooper has maintained, the U.S. must step up its air attacks, significantly blunting Iran's missile threat to try to break the stalemate.
0: Fox's Jackie Heinrich at the White House. In the meantime, Jordan says it intercepted Iranian missiles for a second day after retaliatory U.S. strikes on Iran last night. Soccer's governing world body, FIFA, is facing a boycott by European teams of FIFA events, including the World Cup, to protest the FIFA leaders' plan to sell stakes in the game.
3: His plan is to create a $20 billion operation, 20% owned by private investors, led by a New York investment firm created by Joshua Kushner, the brother of Jared Kushner, son-in-law of President Trump.
0: Fox's Frank Lanza. 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
4: This is your News in One. Reporting for AFN Europe, I'm Navy Petty Officer Second Class Jack Hoppe. What does it take to keep NATO's southern flank mission ready? U.S. Air Force Chief of Staff General Ken Wilsbach and Chief Master Sergeant of the Air Force David Wolf visited Aviano Air Base Italy to see how the installation supports that mission. The senior leaders met with airmen, examined cutting-edge capabilities, including a drone and weapons showcase, and discussed the challenges of serving overseas. The visit also focused on quality of living standards for service members and families, highlighting several family readiness programs and facility renovations in development. By investing in the well-being of troops, General Wilsbach and Chief Wolf highlight how quality of life supports combat readiness, ensuring that every service member remains ready and focused on generating combat air power across the region. That was your News in One. I'm Navy Petty Officer Second Class Jack Hoppe.
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6: We are about less than a week away from the MLB trade deadline, but the Rangers made a move. They're acquiring right-handed reliever Chase Silseth and catcher Logan Ohapi from the Angels. The Braves shut out the Mets 1-0. The Blue Jays defeated the Nationals 5-2. The Padres defeated the Rockies 3-1 for their fifth straight win. San Diego has moved to two games behind the Phillies for the final NL wild card spot. The Rays blanked the Rangers 3-0. The Guardians beat the Reds 6-1. And the Dodgers took down the Mariners 4-2. The Red Sox beat the Athletics 4-2 in extra innings. News out of the NFL, as 49ers wide receiver Ricky Pearsall did not participate in practice on Wednesday due to some swelling in his right knee related to that injury that held him out last season. And Saints utility man Taysom Hill has announced on social media he will not return to the Saints after nine seasons with the team.

0: I'm Adrian, the detective you sent for me.
1: Yes. My husband's deployed and I can't find our medical records. Do the gloves prevent fingerprints?
0: No, germs. If you can recall which room you might have left them, there might be less piles to touch.
1: All right. Well, let's see now.
2: Found a closet.
1: There they are. In that file under all those shoes.
0: Here's the thing. You don't have to be obsessive about personal records. Just organized. You wouldn't happen to have a wipe, would you?
3: 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All I had to know were a few personal details. 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But now you're doing this whole unique password thing. Well, congratulations. You've made my job a real pain in the ass.
4: 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You'll be glad you did.
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1: Hi.
0: Did you call for some computer support?
1: Oh, yeah, I did. I can't seem to log on.
0: All right, let me reset your password. Now enter a new one.
1: Okay.
0: That's it? Your password is password?
1: Yeah, I kind of have trouble remembering all my passwords. So.
0: Look, it's not that hard. Just pick a phrase, replace some letters with numbers and symbols. Okay. You're capitalized, son.
1: Okay.
0: Yeah, try it.
1: Hey, that worked.
0: Just follow command policies. Anyone can create a secure password, even you.
1: Easy.
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3: What about Zombie Brains Red?
2: Oh, look, they have Shimmering Sunset.
3: Ooh, Tilt the World Barf Greenorama.
2: There's also Sandy Beach Taupe.
4: A PCS move can seem threatening to children. Getting them involved with your move can help them have a more positive attitude about it. Even things like letting them pick out the paint color for their new room can go a long way.
2: Ooh, what's this one?
3: Oh, yeah, Biohazard Blue.
2: Yeah.
5: This is your Pacific Pulse.
6: I'm Seaman Colin Ryans. In Bangladesh, U.S. soldiers along with the Bangladesh Army conduct physical training as part of Exercise Tiger Lightning 2026. Tiger Lightning is an annual bilateral exercise designed to enhance readiness and interoperability between U.S. and Bangladesh Army formations. In the Pacific Ocean, U.S. Navy Captain Russell Everett, commanding officer of WASP-class amphibious assault ship USS Essex, conducts his last career flight on an SH-60 Seahawk during Rim of the Pacific. RIMPAC is the world's largest international maritime warfare exercise hosted by the U.S. Pacific Fleet to strengthen global naval cooperation. And in Hawaii, U.S. Army's 25th Infantry Division hosted the University of Hawaii football team for a team-building day designed to forge leadership, build camaraderie, and strengthen community ties. This has been your Pacific Pulse. I'm Seaman Colin Ryans.

0: you're telling me that renting overseas is a lot like renting stateside?
1: Yeah, but it's the little differences.
0: Example?
1: Well, some places, local government sets how much your rent can go up.
0: What?
1: It's like here. Some places won't let you have any pets.
0: Oh, no, man. I gotta have my dog. Know what I'm saying?
1: I do.
0: All right, I'm getting hungry. Royale with cheese?
2: Royale with cheese.
3: Although leases may vary from place to place, baby, they're always a legally binding document that protects both you and your landlord. 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
1: ABC News, I'm Wayne Cabot. A father has just been sentenced in Georgia for giving his son the rifle used to kill two students and two teachers at Appalachian High School in 2024. Colin Gray faced life in prison. The judge gave him 15 years.
2: Shayna Aspinwall is the widow of teacher and assistant football coach Ricky Aspinwall, one of the four victims who died. She described how the life of her family has been upended since the 2024 shooting.
3: My now four-year-old thinks her daddy is still at football practice and wishes he could come home.
2: Peter Haralambos, ABC News.
1: If the Senate won't confirm Todd Blanche, President Trump is considering pulling his nominee for attorney general until the Republicans who are standing in the way, John Cornyn and Tom Tillis, leave office in January. The vote today is hung up over Blanche's refusal to commit in writing to killing Trump's compensation fund and to limit his family's tax immunity from the IRS.
4: Cornyn and Tillis say that they're willing to hold it out, but then you heard the president today, or at least saw what he wrote on social media, saying maybe we don't even need to go through you. We can just wait until you're out of Congress, which is January. And to that, Cornyn responded, POTUS is mistaken if he believes concerns about the provisions in his tax lawsuit settlement are limited to me and Senator Tillis.
1: ABC's Christian Cordero. No let-up today in the U.S.-Iran war. Both sides trading missiles. Jordan intercepting Iranian missiles. The Saudis fending off attacks. A drone hitting shipping off Egypt. All very concerning to retired Colonel Seth Krumrich.
5: There hasn't been this much global conflict with these number of countries since World War II. And I think people need to step back and take a look at how big of a global conflict that we're currently in right now.
1: Mortgage rates rose again this week to 6.66%. Yesterday's worst drop in the Dow for over a year. A buying opportunity today up more than 500 points. 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
7: I'm Seaman Colin Ryans. In Bangladesh, U.S. soldiers along with the Bangladesh Army conduct physical training as part of Exercise Tiger Lightning 2026. Tiger Lightning is an annual bilateral exercise designed to enhance readiness and interoperability between U.S. and Bangladesh Army formations. In the Pacific Ocean, U.S. Navy Captain Russell Everett, commanding officer of WASP-class amphibious assault ship USS Essex, conducts his last career flight on an SH-60 Seahawk during Rim of the Pacific. RIMPAC is the world's largest international maritime warfare exercise hosted by the U.S. Pacific Fleet to strengthen global naval cooperation. And in Hawaii, U.S. Army's 25th Infantry Division hosted the University of Hawaii football team for a team-building day designed to forge leadership, build camaraderie, and strengthen community ties. This has been your Pacific Pulse. I'm Seaman Colin Ryans.
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9: We are about less than a week away from the MLB trade deadline, but the Rangers made a move. They are acquiring right-handed reliever Chase Silseth and catcher Logan Ohapi from the Angels. The Braves shut out the Mets 1-0. The Blue Jays defeated the Nationals 5-2. The Padres defeated the Rockies 3-1 for their fifth straight win. San Diego has moved to two games behind the Phillies for the final NL wild card spot. The Rays blanked the Rangers 3-0. The Guardians beat the Reds 6-1. And the Dodgers took down the Mariners 4-2. The Red Sox beat the Athletics 4-2 in extra innings. News out of the NFL, as 49ers wide receiver Ricky Pearsall did not participate in practice on Wednesday due to some swelling in his right knee related to that injury that held him out last season. And Saints utility man Taysom Hill has announced on social media he will not return to the Saints after 9 seasons with the team.
8: Top tracks, trusted source,
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homesick, a little homesick, a little homesick somebody.

0: Imagine, if you will, devices that would allow you to access information about anything from anywhere. Small enough to fit inside your pocket. These remarkable instruments...
1: Let's skip down to where it says all information stored on laptops, tablets, and removable media to be given the same care as stuff on your government desktop and network systems, okay?
0: Highly illogical.
1: What?
0: Live long and prosper.
1: Oh, come on.
0: Fascinating. Captain.
2: Hey, what you doing?
3: Just playing and talking to my friends about moving. Again? You know all the great stuff that comes with a PCS move.
2: Oh, come on. It'll be okay. You know, I heard about a band looking for a new bass player whose influences are Geddy Lee and Flea. Sound like anyone you know, or...
3: Wow, really?
2: Yeah, that's what I'm saying.
3: Some guys when we're moving are looking for a bass player? That is so cool.
4: A PCS move can be tough, especially for kids. Helping them plug into activities at your new post will make your move that much better for them and you.
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0: 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John and Aviano writes, Gina, I'm so sorry for overloading your electrical sockets and running extension cords behind your furniture. Please forgive me and let me move back in. Here's Gina's reply.
1: No way. You almost set my house on fire. I have moved on and my new man is electrically responsible.
0: Sorry, John. Guess you should talk to your local fire department for some safety tips before you try to kindle another romance.
2: A credit card shouldn't be able to do much harm. I mean, it's only a piece of plastic. It's not like it's a drug. Oh, sure, using credit can hook you in, make you feel good when you use it, and then make you feel horrible when you can't get any more of it. Okay, it can cause the same emotional upheaval in friendships and relationships, and of course, it can leave you financially devastated. But it's different. It's just a piece of plastic, right? If you think you could have a problem with credit cards, please get help.
3: 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Reporting for AFN Europe, I'm Navy Petty Officer Second Class Jack Hoppy. What does it take to keep NATO's southern flank mission ready? U.S. Air Force Chief of Staff General Ken Wilsbach and Chief Master Sergeant of the Air Force David Wolf visited Aviano Air Base Italy to see how the installation supports that mission. The senior leaders met with airmen, examined cutting-edge capabilities, including a drone and weapons showcase, and discussed the challenges of serving overseas. The visit also focused on quality of living standards for service members and families, highlighting several family readiness programs and facility renovations in development. By investing in the well-being of troops, General Wilsbach and Chief Wolf highlight how quality of life supports combat readiness, ensuring that every service member remains ready and focused on generating combat air power across the region. That was your News in One. I'm Navy Petty Officer Second Class Jack Hoppy.
4: For the mission, for the morale.
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0: 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Many departments of defense, household goods, and business, ladies and gentlemen, come on, let's go online.
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2: John Paul Jones was a hero of the American Revolutionary War and is often called the father of the American Navy. Scottish by birth and Virginian by choice, he volunteered early in the War of Independence. During the most famous of his daring naval raids along the British coast, his outgunned ship was on fire and taking on water. When asked if he would admit defeat, he famously replied,
3: "I have not yet begun to fight."
2: In the end, the British commander surrendered. John Paul Jones, an American patriot.
4: Welcome to this week's Reflective Moments of America's Military. On July 26, 1948, President Harry S. Truman signed Executive Order 9981, mandating the desegregation of the United States Armed Forces. This historic order directed equal treatment and opportunity for all service members, officially ending decades of segregation within the military. By dismantling these barriers, this executive action strengthened military unity and paved the way for the modern force. This has been this week's Reflective Moments of America's Military. Stay tuned for more.
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0: on the Eagle.
1: Facing pushback on Capitol Hill. I'm Lisa Brady, Fox News. President Trump says he may pull the nomination of Acting Attorney General Todd Blanche temporarily after hitting a Republican roadblock led by two senators who are leaving office in January.
2: Fox has heard from multiple sources that there are other senators who have the same concerns, and they are not directly about Todd Blanche at all himself.
1: Fox's David Spunt.
2: Now, the concerns relate to an IRS settlement with the Trump family that offers blanket immunity for the president and members of his family to be protected from tax audits and fines in the past. Now, both senators, and we're learning others, wanted in writing that the immunity does not apply to future tax years for the Trumps.
1: A Senate panel postponing its vote on Blanche's nomination yesterday. The top Senate Democrat wants to create a new federal agency to investigate possible corruption in the Trump administration.
3: A proposal from Senate Democratic leader Chuck Schumer would form a federal anti-corruption bureau amid what he says is unprecedented profits from President Trump and members of his family, totaling $4 billion.
4: The presidency is supposed to be a public trust. Trump has turned it into the single most profitable scam of his entire life.
3: The White House has repeatedly denied allegations President Trump has profited from the presidency or engaged in conflicts of interest. Schumer's bill is highly unlikely to advance in the Republican-led chamber, but is part of a Democratic pitch to voters ahead of the midterm elections.
1: Fox's Jared Halpern at the White House. A federal anti-fraud task force says it's working to protect taxpayer money, building partnerships around the country.
5: A dedicated coalition of state and federal public servants committed to guarding taxpayer dollars like they guard their own bank accounts.
1: Assistant Attorney General Colin McDonald in South Carolina announcing data sharing agreements with six states. 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
8: We are about less than a week away from the MLB trade deadline, but the Rangers made a move. They're acquiring right-handed reliever Chase Silseth and catcher Logan Ohapi from the Angels. The Braves shut out the Mets 1-0. The Blue Jays defeated the Nationals 5-2. The Padres defeated the Rockies 3-1 for their fifth straight win. San Diego has moved to two games behind the Phillies for the final NL wild card spot. The Rays blanked the Rangers 3-0. The Guardians beat the Reds 6-1. And the Dodgers took down the Mariners 4-2. The Red Sox beat the Athletics 4-2 in extra innings. News out of the NFL, as 49ers wide receiver Ricky Pearsall did not participate in practice on Wednesday due to some swelling in his right knee related to that injury that held him out last season. And Saints utility man Taysom Hill has announced on social media he will not return to the Saints after nine seasons with the team.
7: Yeah. AFN, the

0: Barbara Maminsky. I knew you would come to see the safety soothsayer. See, see.
1: Wow, how did you know?
0: What? Look into the crystal ball.
1: Okay, yeah, yeah.
0: You are riding a motorcycle overseas. A PCS, no?
1: Yeah.
0: Ah, but be warned. To ride safe, you must first become acquainted with the local riding environments and host country laws. Or else...
1: Or else what?
0: I see you passing cobblestones.
1: Oh, man, I pass cobblestones once. That hurt like...
0: Kidney stones, you moron. Cobblestones.
2: Oh. People call me the official. I'm an official kind of guy. You know what I like? Official things. Rental cars, lodging, and meals. 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
3: So here's to finally figuring out how to get on an airplane, Dave. 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

0: Bills.
1: It's a fact. 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By making small but smart dietary choices, like replacing chips and pretzels with fruits or vegetables, you dramatically cut down your caloric intake. 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
2: When it comes to fighting fraud, waste, and abuse, Whistleblower the Heroic has an amazing weapon. No, it's not that. It's the Inspector General. Whistleblower can file an anonymous complaint at his local IG office or online through the DOD hotline at dodig.mil/hotline, which lets our hero get back to his quest. Fight on, Whistleblower. Fight on.
3: This is your News in One. Reporting for AFN Europe, I'm Navy Petty Officer Second Class Jack Hoppy. What does it take to keep NATO's southern flank mission ready? U.S. Air Force Chief of Staff General Ken Wilsbach and Chief Master Sergeant of the Air Force David Wolf visited Aviano Air Base, Italy, to see how the installation supports that mission. The senior leaders met with airmen, examined cutting-edge capabilities, including a drone and weapons showcase, and discussed the challenges of serving overseas. The visit also focused on quality of living standards for service members and families, highlighting several family readiness programs and facility renovations in development. By investing in the well-being of troops, General Wilsbach and Chief Wolf highlight how quality of life supports combat readiness, ensuring that every service member remains ready and focused on generating combat air power across the region. That was your News in One. I'm Navy Petty Officer Second Class Jack Hopper.

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2: 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Cyber operators strike where the enemy hides. Developer operators code the future, building the automations, AI, and tools that keep our forces moving forward. We are the Joint Communications Unit, where technology meets tenacity and innovation meets impact. Be what the nation needs you to be. 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

0: From ABC News, I'm Wayne Cabot. The FBI says it's aware of cyber attacks this week at more than 30 water plants across Minnesota. It does not confirm suspicions by some state and local investigators that Iranian hackers are to blame. As Iran and the U.S. intensify attacks on each other's forces, other Gulf nations are fending off more missiles. ABC's Matt Rivers in Jordan.
1: When we're talking about regional escalation, these other countries might get dragged in simply as this conflict goes on. They're often faced with very little choice. Here in Jordan specifically, if you remember in the beginning of the war, going back to late February, March, Jordan really didn't get targeted nearly as much as other countries. I'm thinking of the United Arab Emirates, Kuwait, Bahrain. Those were the countries in the region that were getting hit a lot more frequently. Now, since the ceasefire really was shattered a few weeks ago, you have seen Jordan targeted in a way simply it was not before.
0: Ukraine says that Russia used a North Korean missile for the first time in their latest strikes. What a difference a day makes on Wall Street. After a sell-off yesterday that was the biggest in over a year, the Dow up at the closing bell, 615 points, recovering more than half of its losses. President Trump may pull Todd Blanche's nomination for attorney general to avoid conceding to Senate Republicans who want limits on the IRS immunity that he negotiated for himself and his family. Mandela Barnes dropping out of the Democratic primary for Wisconsin governor, shaking up that race less than 2 weeks before the election. A Georgia father is going to prison for ignoring warning signs before his son killed four people at Appalachian High School in Georgia in 2024. Judge Nicholas Prim giving the father, Colin Gray, 15 years.
2: But for you failing to get Colt help, but for your failure to remove access to the guns, this doesn't happen. September 4th would have been a normal day.
0: The son used a rifle his dad gave him for Christmas to carry out the murders. 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
4: I'm Seaman Colin Ryans. In Bangladesh, U.S. soldiers along with the Bangladesh Army conduct physical training as part of Exercise Tiger Lightning 2026. Tiger Lightning is an annual bilateral exercise designed to enhance readiness and interoperability between U.S. and Bangladesh Army formations. In the Pacific Ocean, U.S. Navy Captain Russell Everett, commanding officer of WASP-class amphibious assault ship USS Essex, conducts his last career flight on an SH-60 Seahawk during Rim of the Pacific. RIMPAC is the world's largest international maritime warfare exercise hosted by the U.S. Pacific Fleet to strengthen global naval cooperation. And in Hawaii, U.S. Army's 25th Infantry Division hosted the University of Hawaii football team for a team-building day designed to forge leadership, build camaraderie, and strengthen community ties. This has been your Pacific Pulse. I'm Seaman Colin Ryans.
5: From the Fox Sports Studios in Los Angeles, here's Dan Beyer.
6: Tampa Bay Buccaneers quarterback Baker Mayfield said he felt disrespected today after not coming to terms on a long-term extension with the team. Baker told ESPN that he was hoping for a deal that would pay him $50 million annually and be more than just a two-year extension. Well, that's not what he got from the Buccaneers, and also spoke with reporters today.
7: I think I'm a franchise quarterback. I've been told I'm a franchise quarterback. It's been said publicly from ownership down here, and so to not have a deal done is very disappointing.
6: Falcons quarterback Tua Tagovailoa did some individual drills in camp today as he continues to deal with tightness in his back. Bengals head coach Zach Taylor said defensive end Shamar Stewart escaped serious injury when he hurt his knee in camp yesterday, just a hyperextension, as the team believes he did not suffer ligament damage. Day baseball, Rays beat the Rangers 3-2. Cedric Mullins, a solo home run in the eighth, broke a 2-2 tie for Tampa. Going on right now, Cubs and Cards tied at 1 in the fifth, Yankees and White Sox scoreless in the fifth.
5: This is the Eagle,
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0: It's a fact. 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By making small but smart dietary choices, like avoiding food 2 or 3 hours before bedtime, you more closely match your caloric needs with your body's schedule. Small increases in your physical activity, like always taking the stairs instead of escalators or elevators, you increase your physical activity and burn more calories. 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

0: calls him a star on Lisa Brady, Fox News. But the president may still withdraw the nomination of Acting Attorney General Todd Blanche temporarily, suggesting in a post today he could leave him in the acting role until after to hold out Republican senators leave office in January. One of them, Senator Tom Tillis, telling reporters,
1: "This is not about Blanche. Blanche is negotiating in good faith. We have somebody else in the way, and I don't believe it's the president, and hopefully we can resolve it."
0: They're looking for assurances that an IRS settlement granting immunity to the president and family members for past tax audits will not apply to future years. The other senator, John Cornyn of Texas, says they're not the only two with concerns. The White House says there are signs the president's policies are working after slower growth for the U.S. economy in the second quarter at 1.5%.
2: Slower GDP growth is attributed to an increase in imports, though U.S. consumer spending remained high, up to nearly 4% for the year. A White House spokesman attributes the import increase to a record number of capital goods shipped into the country, machinery and equipment, he says, that will fuel future growth.
0: Fox's Jared Halpern at the White House. Days after his 16-year-old son was sent to prison for life for a deadly shooting at his high school, a Georgia father is sentenced to 15 years in prison for giving him the gun.
3: This is not a happy day. This is a relief day, I would say.
0: Barrow County District Attorney Brad Smith and the judge focusing on the ongoing trauma for survivors and loved ones of the two students and two teachers who were killed.
3: We just hope that we've done honor to them. We've done honor to their loved ones in the work that we put forward, and that's all we could do.
0: Smith says Colin Gray failed to address his son's mental health issues. The defense argued the boy hid the depth of his involvement in an online community obsessed with mass shooters. 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
4: This is your News in One. Reporting for AFN Europe, I'm Navy Petty Officer Second Class Jack Hoppe. What does it take to keep NATO's southern flank mission ready? U.S. Air Force Chief of Staff General Ken Wilsbach and Chief Master Sergeant of the Air Force David Wolf visited Aviano Air Base Italy to see how the installation supports that mission. The senior leaders met with airmen, examined cutting-edge capabilities, including a drone and weapons showcase, and discussed the challenges of serving overseas. The visit also focused on quality of living standards for service members and families, highlighting several family readiness programs and facility renovations in development. By investing in the well-being of troops, General Wilsbach and Chief Wolf highlight how quality of life supports combat readiness, ensuring that every service member remains ready and focused on generating combat air power across the region. That was your News in One. I'm Navy Petty Officer Second Class Jack Hoppe.
5: From the Fox Sports Studios in Los Angeles,
6: Tampa Bay Buccaneers quarterback Baker Mayfield said he felt disrespected today after not coming to terms on a long-term extension with the team. Baker told ESPN that he was hoping for a deal that would pay him $50 million annually and be more than just a two-year extension. Well, that's not what he got from the Buccaneers, and also spoke with reporters today.
7: I think I'm a franchise quarterback. I've been told I'm a franchise quarterback. It's been said publicly from ownership down here, and so to not have a deal done is very disappointing.
6: Falcons quarterback Tua Tagovailoa did some individual drills in camp today as he continues to deal with tightness in his back. Bengals head coach Zach Taylor said defensive end Shamar Stewart escaped serious injury when he hurt his knee in camp yesterday, just a hyperextension, as the team believes he did not suffer ligament damage. Day baseball, Rays beat the Rangers 3-2. Cedric Mullins, a solo home run in the eighth, broke a 2-2 tie for Tampa. Going on right now. One in the fifth, Yankees and White Sox scoreless in the fifth.
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0: morning, Sasebo. I'm Seaman Jawal Angrand, a.k.a. DJ Sunny. I'm your host for today's Morning Revely show. Today is Friday, July 31st, and for the next few hours, we shall be diving into history, mystery, and a little bit of celebrity gossip, just enough to make you a little smarter at parties. Now, a fun fact, did you know that on tomorrow in history, August 1st, 1996, a Game of Thrones, an epic fantasy novel by George R.R. Martin, was released. We'll get into that and so much more in this morning show. Currently, the time is 6:10 in the morning, and we have some great music in store for you. Today, I am a little bit under the weather. I've been feeling an itchy throat since last night. So if everybody could bear with me on today's morning show, I'm going to try to get through it and stay hydrated. And everybody else, stay hydrated. The weather is tricky outside. It is very hot. And so when you leave the hot spaces and go into colder ones, you can catch a cold like that, apparently. So just be careful. But up next, we have A Lot More Free by Max McNow. 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

Sorry. The MWR is hosting a back to school bash / bash at Hario and Main Base. Come celebrate the end of the summer and the start of the school year with swimming, games, music, and even a chance to win some prizes. The fun will be Saturday, August 8th at Hario Outdoor Pool and Sunday, August 16th at the Main Base Swimming Pool, Outdoor Pool from 10 a.m. till 1 p.m. For more information, check out the MWR Facebook page or call DSN 315-252-3712. Again, that's 252-3712. And when we return, we'll get into today in history was a snooze. But tomorrow's anniversary involves dragons, dire wolves, and a fight for the Iron Throne. Stick around to hear how a 1996 novel by George R.R. Martin changed pop culture forever. But first, here is Lovin' On Me by Jack Harlow. Only on AFN Sossible, the Eagle, serving America's best.

0: behavior.
1: All right, so welcome to today. Welcome to On Tomorrow in History. Now, usually this is a time in the show where we dive into on this day in history. But to be completely honest with you, today is pretty quiet. There really wasn't anything specifically interesting that happened on this day in history. So we're going to flip the script and do Tomorrow in History instead. Now, tomorrow is August 1st, and it marks the anniversary of the 1996 release of a book that would completely alter the pop culture landscape. I am talking about Game of Thrones, or A Game of Thrones, as the book was called. It is the epic fantasy novel by George R.R. Martin. Now, this book kicked off Martin's massive ongoing A Song of Ice and Fire series. Threw readers headfirst into a gritty, morally complex world centered around feuding medieval noble families on an imaginary continent called Westeros. It introduced us to the Starks, the Lannisters, and the exiled Targaryens, all plotting and fighting to survive in a realm where seasons can last for years and where supernatural threats loom beyond a giant ice wall in the north. Now, before writing this masterpiece, George R.R. Martin was already a well-established and award-winning sci-fi and fantasy author, known for novels like the vampire thriller Fever Dream and for editing the Wild Card superhero anthology series. He originally envisioned a Game of Thrones as a first part of a simple trilogy, but instead the story expanded into a sprawling saga. But the crazy part is it wasn't an overnight success. Now, when we return, we'll talk about how this single novel defied the odds to become a global empire. But first, here is today's weather. Now, today's weather is 91 degrees, lows of 82 degrees. Tomorrow, it'll be highs of 93 degrees and lows of 81 degrees with a 20% chance of rain for both. Currently, it is 81 degrees and the exchange rate is 159 yen to the U.S. dollar at your local military banking facility. And when we return, we'll continue our conversation about A Game of Thrones, which was released on Tomorrow in History. But first, here is Stateside by Pink Pantress, only on AFN Sauceable the Eagle. Serving America's best.

0: is your Eagle Radio News. I'm Seaman Joelle Angren. On July 21st to the 25th, the Armed Forces of the Philippines, Japan Maritime Self-Defense Force, and U.S. Navy conducted a multilateral maritime cooperative activity within the Philippine Exclusive Economic Zone. By incorporating anti-submarine warfare training, exercising standard operating procedures and tactics, focusing on tactical interoperability, featuring replenishment at sea, vertical replenishment, maritime domain awareness, operations, and division tactics, this exercise demonstrated a collective commitment to strengthening regional and international cooperation in support of a free and open Indo-Pacific. Multilateral maritime cooperative activities are conducted in a manner consistent with international law and with due regard to the safety, navigational rights, and freedoms of all nations. On July 17th, Admiral Samuel J. Paparo, commander of U.S. Pacific Command, hosted His Excellency Fernando Barras, Minister of National Defense of the Republic of Chile, during an official visit to the headquarters at Camp H.M. Smith in Hawaii. Minister Barras received an honors ceremony upon arrival to the headquarters, where he and Admiral Paparo stood side by side to review the honor guard as a military band performed. The two leaders met to discuss the longstanding defense relationship between the United States and Chile, including combined exercises, professional military exchanges, and a dedication to regional stability, humanitarian assistance, and disaster response. The visit builds on the U.S. and Chilean armed forces relationship that spans decades of bilateral cooperation and a shared commitment to enhancing stability in the Indo-Pacific region. This has been your Eagle Radio News. From all of us here at American Forces Network Sasebo, thanks for listening.
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And when we return, before it was breaking television records, it was a 1996 novel about a feuding medieval family. We're looking back at the impact of A Game of Thrones and getting you ready for Sunday's House of the Dragon as we look at tomorrow in history. But first, here is Attention by Charlie Puth.

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Welcome back. Now, today we've been talking about tomorrow in history, specifically the August 1st, 1996 publication of George R.R. Martin's A Game of Thrones. Now, when the novel first dropped, it didn't immediately shatter records. In fact, its initial printing only sold a few thousand copies in the United States. But independent booksellers and championed the novel, and it's slowly built a fiercely dedicated following through word of mouth. As Martin released the sequels like A Clash of Kings and A Storm of Swords, the momentum steadily snowballed. And by the time the fourth and fifth books in the series were released in 2005 and 2011, they were instantly rocketing to number one spot on the New York Times bestseller list. But the real explosion happened when HBO adapted the books into the television series Game of Thrones. Now, that was running from 2011 until 2019. The show broke viewership records, dominated the Emmy Awards, and cemented Martin's universe as a true cultural phenomenon. Its impact on the fantasy genre has been massive, proving to mainstream audiences that fantasy can be dark, realistic, and heavily driven by deep political intrigue. The universe just keeps on expanding as well. Martin has penned prequel novels like Tales of Dunk and Egg and the Targaryen history book Fire and Blood, and shows like A Knight of the Seven Kingdoms and House of the Dragon. In fact, Fire and Blood is the very book that inspired House of the Dragon, which does air on Sunday nights in the States. So if you are a Game of Thrones fan, that's definitely something to look into. But I hope you guys enjoyed today's On Tomorrow in History. And as we come to the end of the hour, I would like to leave you with some motivational words to help you awaken that drive inside you to tackle the new day. Now, today's quote comes from George R.R. Martin himself in his novel, A Dance with Dragons. And it says, "A reader lives a thousand lives before he dies. The man who never reads lives only one." Now, I hope that moves you. And coming up in the next hour, we'll be getting into our Weird History Show segment and talking about Victorian era after death practices.

0: have it. The markets ignored a worsening war, expensive oil, and inflation pressure, celebrating a banner day for earnings having to do with AI. The Dow recovering 614, making back more than half of the losses yesterday, which were the worst in over a year. ABC's Christiane Cordero with a tale of two tech titans.
1: While Meta, dropped significantly, Microsoft reported a 43% growth on things like its cloud business, beating expectations there. It also showed major growth in its AI assistant Copilot, which you've probably seen pop up on more of your browsers. It is the tale of two realities when it comes to AI specifically, and something this disruptive is undeniably, you know, both things can be true. It is creating new growth opportunities while also impacting real people and leading to cuts in the workforce.
0: The two Republican senators blocking President Trump's attorney general nominee met with Todd Blanche today. Unclear if the senators John Cornyn and Tom Tillis got what they want.
2: They're really obviously caught up on that $1.8 billion anti-weaponization fund. They want the Department of Justice to memorialize in writing to them that the fund will be dead, and also that IRS immunity provision of that settlement agreement, that so-called settlement agreement, will also be clarified, if you will, that it won't extend to a broader group of people outside of President Trump and sons in the Trump organization.
0: ABC's Catherine Folders. ABC News meteorologist Leslie Lopez sees a scorcher all weekend out west.
3: The entire Southwest dealing with very hot weather. Phoenix 116 Friday, Saturday, Sunday, so several days in a row of extreme heat for the area. We could break records in Billings, Montana, along with Rapid City, Salt Lake City. And again, the hot weather even persists through Denver, getting hotter by the weekend, 101 degrees.
0: The CIA is aware of, but not about to comment on, more than 30 cyber attacks this week on water plants across Minnesota. Investigators looking into whether Iran may be responsible. 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
4: This is your Pacific Pulse.
5: I'm Seaman Colin Ryans. In Bangladesh, U.S. soldiers along with the Bangladesh Army conduct physical training as part of Exercise Tiger Lightning 2026. Tiger Lightning is an annual bilateral exercise designed to enhance readiness and interoperability between U.S. and Bangladesh Army formations. In the Pacific Ocean, U.S. Navy Captain Russell Everett, commanding officer of WASP-class amphibious assault ship USS Essex, conducts his last career flight on an SH-60 Seahawk during Rim of the Pacific. RIMPAC is the world's largest international maritime warfare exercise hosted by the U.S. Pacific Fleet to strengthen global naval cooperation. And in Hawaii, U.S. Army's 25th Infantry Division hosted the University of Hawaii football team for a team-building day designed to forge leadership, build camaraderie, and strengthen community ties. This has been your Pacific Pulse. I'm Seaman Colin Ryans.
4: From the Fox Sports Studios in Los Angeles, here's Dan Beyer.
6: Buccaneers quarterback Baker Mayfield said today that he feels disrespected after not coming to terms on a long-term extension with the team prior to training camp.
7: I think I'm a franchise quarterback. I've been told I'm a franchise quarterback. It's been said publicly from ownership down. And so to not have a deal done is very disappointing.
6: That was Mayfield earlier today saying that he was hoping to get more than just a two-year extension offer from the Buccaneers. He'll play in 2026 under his original deal, the final year of a three-year contract. Falcons quarterback Tua Tagovailoa did some individual drills in camp today as he continues to deal with tightness in his back. Sigh of relief in Cincinnati. Bengals head coach Zach Taylor said that defensive end Shamar Stewart escaped serious injury when he hyperextended his knee in camp yesterday. Stewart is expected to miss a few weeks of action. Cody Clemens, walk-off grand slam. Twins beat the Royals today 4-3. Rays top the Rangers 3-2. Yankees and White Sox scoreless in the ninth in Chicago. Cubs and Cardinals tied at 2 in the ninth in St. Louis.
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16: Yeah.

Good morning, Sasebo. I'm Seaman Joel Ongrand, a.k.a. DJ Sunny. I am your host for today's Morning Revly show. Now, it is Friday, which is the end of the week, but not only is it the end of the week, it is also the 31st of July, which makes it also the end of the month. And you know, we love the end of the month. So today we'll be discussing our, we'll be getting into our Weird History Show segment, and we will be discussing how in the Victorian era, families would pose their loved ones after they die. They'd dress them, arrange them, and even made them look alive. Why was this practice so common? We'll get into the answer when we return, but currently the time is 7:10, and we have some great music for you today. Up next is Good News by Shaboozy, only on AFN Sasebo the Eagle, serving America's best.

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1: You tell me about it. My wife and kids have to get up every single morning just to drop me off.
2: You guys know you can take the Hario shuttle, right?
1: Really?
2: Yeah, it's the Red Line home-to-work shuttle. Leaves the Hario Community Center at around 5:15, and in the evening it leaves Fleet Landing at 4:30 to take people back to Hario. Now, there's other shuttle routes, but you can find the bus schedule at the bus stops themselves and the CFAST Facebook page.
1: Oh, thanks, man. Dude, you're a lifesaver.
0: Yeah, thanks. Do you know a place that accepts bike donations?
3: My taxi's almost here. You didn't drive, right?
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The MWR is hosting a dinner and a movie at the Shobo Theater on Friday, July 31st, which is today. Come out and watch Spider-Man Brand New Day while enjoying a delicious combo meal from Brody's. Food service starts at 7:30 and the movie begins at 8 p.m. The fun is open to all, but pre-registration at the Library Center is encouraged. Now, for more information, please contact DSN 252-2928 and check out the MWR Sasebo Facebook page to find out more information about this event. And coming up after this song, imagine gathering for a family photo and one person in the picture is no longer living. In the Victorian era, this wasn't unusual. We'll go further and discover the story behind post-mortem photography. But first, here is Lose Control by Teddy Swims.

Welcome to our Weird History Show segment, where today we'll be discussing we'll be getting into more European history and discussing the Victorian era post-mortem practices. Now, in the 19th century, during the Victorian era, photography was still new. And for many families, it became a way to hold on to loved ones after death. It may sound quite unsettling today, but post-mortem photography was a common and deeply meaningful practice. When someone passed away, especially a child, families would dress the body in their finest clothes and pose them carefully, sometimes as if they were simply sleeping. Now, why was that? Well, it was because for many, this would be the only photograph they would ever have. Cameras were quite expensive and portraits were rare. So capturing one final image was a way to preserve that memory, dignity, and connection. These photographs weren't meant to be eerie. They were acts of love. A final portrait frozen in time in an era when death was a much more visible part of everyday life. Now, when we return, we'll dive deeper into Victorian era postmortem photography. But first, here is the weather. Now, today's weather is 91 degrees. Tonight, it'll go down to about 80 degrees with a 10% chance of rain. Tomorrow, it'll be highs of 92 and lows of 78 degrees with a 10% chance of rain. Currently, it is 83 degrees, and the exchange rate is 159 yen to the U.S. dollar at your local military banking facility. Now, later on, when we return, we'll continue diving into our weird history segment about Victorian postmortem photography. This is your Morning Reveille show, only on AFN Sossible the Eagle, serving America's best.

This is your Eagle Radio News. I'm Seaman Michaela Graves. In Japan, the U.S. Navy and Japan Maritime Self-Defense Force, JMSDF, conducted Mine Warfare Exercise 2JA 2026 in Mutsu Bay, July 9th through the 24th. Mine X2JA is part of an annual series of exercises held between the U.S. Navy and JMSDF designed to increase proficiency and strengthen integration in mine countermeasure operations. During the 15-day bilateral exercise, participants work together to clear simulated minefields, exercising unit-level tactics such as mine hunting, detection, and neutralization. U.S. Navy Captain Scott G. Wells, Commodore, Mine Countermeasures Group 7, said, quote, "We have been conducting the JA series with the JMSDF for decades, and we remain dedicated to advancing our collective capacity in this critical operational capability," end quote. This training allowed all participating units to refine communication protocols and tactical procedures in a combined environment while maximizing their collective maritime capability. Sailors and maritime forces from the United States and Sri Lanka convened in Trincomalee for an opening ceremony to commence the sixth iteration of Cooperation Afloat Readiness and Training, or CARET, Sri Lanka, on July 27th. CARET is a multinational maritime exercise series designed to promote regional security cooperation, maintain and strengthen maritime partnerships, and enhance interoperability among participating forces. However, CARET is not only a seafaring exercise. Ashore, this event will foster relationships through a series of engagements consisting of a bilateral sports day, a community service project, and cultural exchanges between the U.S. and Sri Lankan service members. During this year's iteration, U.S. forces continue to expand and build upon our joint interoperability with the Sri Lanka Navy, reinforcing our shared commitment to peace and stability of the region. This has been your Eagle Radio News from all of us here at American Forces Network Sasebo. Thanks for listening.

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AFN Now. Now, later on when we return, they called it a final portrait. Carefully posed, deeply personal, and taken after death. In the Victorian era, photography captured more than life. It preserved memory. We'll get into the story when we return, or we'll continue the story when we return. But first, here is Say So by Doja Cat.

0: Over 3,000 people in the U.S. alone died from texting. I couldn't imagine not seeing my family again. It can wait.
1: Due to current events in or near the U.S. Central Command Area of Responsibility, a stop movement order has been issued for household goods, POV, and unaccompanied baggage shipments for many countries in the region. This means your personal property shipment may be stopped in transit, even if it has already arrived in the stop movement country. Contact the Department of War Personal Property Activity at 1-833-645-6683 for more details.
2: I sure hope the professor doesn't give us a pop quiz today. 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Are you stepping out before class?
3: Before? 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
3: Go to volunteers.uso.org and register for an in-person orientation where you'll be able to learn more about the programs and meet the staff.

Welcome back. Now, during when we left, we were talking about Victorian death practices of posing their dead and taking a photograph with them, a last time photograph. Now, during the Victorian era, death didn't mean disappearance. It often meant one last photograph. Post-mortem photography became an art form. Skilled photographers would carefully arrange the deceased, sometimes using stands or supports to create lifelike poses. Eyes might be painted open onto the photograph, giving the illusion of life. In group portraits, the parted could appear alongside living family members as if still part of the moment. This practice reflects a very different relationship with death than we have today. High mortality rates and a limited access to photography made these images precious keepsakes rather than something to fear. Today, these photographs can feel haunting, but in that time, they were tender tributes, a way to remember or to grieve and to hold on to someone just a little bit longer. Now, I hope you guys found today's weird history facts insightful. And as we come to the end of the hour, I'd like to leave you with a quote from American author Edgar Allan Poe. And it says, "The boundaries which divide life from death are at best shadowy and vague. Who shall say where the one ends and where the other begins?" Now, I hope that moves you. And coming up in our next hour, we are getting into our random fun facts of the day. Catch it here on 93.1 FM, AFN Sasebo, The Eagle.

0: breaks my heart. Put a shiver on your skin, to your hair in the car. If nothing lasts forever, babe, then can we make a start?
1: Yeah. Serving with rhythm.

0: News alert, a deal to disarm. I'm Lee Silasera. President Trump just posting on Truth Social that the Board of Peace reached a historic agreement for the complete disarmament of Hamas and all other armed groups in Gaza, calling it a monumental step towards lasting peace and security. The president thanking the mediators, Egypt, Turkey, and Qatar for their efforts, along with his team, who he says made the breakthrough possible. And he wrote, under this agreement, Gaza will finally be in the hands of a new Palestinian government that serves its people. Spain has deployed its military to a small territory that borders Morocco as thousands of migrants cross the border with at least 9 killed.
1: Spain's interior ministry says the government actually could not declare a national emergency because under Spanish law, migration flows are not considered a national security risk. The head of Ceuta's regional government said today's surge came after more than 1,500 migrants arrived over the past week. Migrant reception centers were already overwhelmed before today.
0: Fox's Nate Foy. Meanwhile, Italy's prime minister says she's considering suspending her country's open border agreement with Spain, saying it's to ensure the safety of Italian citizens. President Trump says he may pull the nomination of Todd Blanche as attorney general after two Republicans, including Senator John Cornyn of Texas, voiced objections over an IRS settlement that grants immunity for the president and his family over past tax audits.
2: The fact that they're balking at putting that in writing tells me that they were hoping to get by with this settlement agreement and his testimony and then revitalize those provisions at a later date.
0: That fund was criticized by both Republicans and Democrats. Cornyn lost a primary earlier this year to a Trump-supported candidate. Senator Tom Tillis, who also objected to the nomination, is not running for re-election. 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
4: I'm Seaman Colin Ryans. In Bangladesh, U.S. soldiers along with the Bangladesh Army conduct physical training as part of Exercise Tiger Lightning 2026. Tiger Lightning is an annual bilateral exercise designed to enhance readiness and interoperability between U.S. and Bangladesh Army formations. In the Pacific Ocean, U.S. Navy Captain Russell Everett, commanding officer of WASP-class amphibious assault ship USS Essex, conducts his last career flight on an SH-60 Seahawk during Rim of the Pacific. RIMPAC is the world's largest international maritime warfare exercise hosted by the U.S. Pacific Fleet to strengthen global naval cooperation. And in Hawaii, U.S. Army's 25th Infantry Division hosted the University of Hawaii football team for a team-building day designed to forge leadership, build camaraderie, and strengthen community ties. This has been your Pacific Pulse. I'm Seaman Colin Ryans.
3: From the Fox Sports Studios in Los Angeles, here's Dan Beyer.
5: The New Orleans Saints and wide receiver Chris Olave agreed to terms on a four-year extension worth $132 million as Olave gets $90 million guaranteed as part of the deal. Baker Mayfield didn't get a deal from the Buccaneers, so the quarterback will play out his contract. He talked today with reporters about his disappointment in not getting a new deal.
6: Disappointing in that regard to not have, you know, to feel disrespect a little bit. And that's really the disappointing part, to feel undervalued after, you know, thinking you've earned it.
5: White Sox beat the Yankees in 11-2-1, while the Cubs were 4-2 winners in 10 against the Cardinals. Cody Clemens, a walk-off grand slam for the Twins. They beat the Royals 4-3, while the Rays topped the Rangers by a count of 3-2. UEFA released a statement saying it would boycott the World Cup if FIFA continues to pursue a plan that includes private ownership. CONCACAF has also rejected the proposal. Peter Malnati leads the Rocket Classic at 9 under par.
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Sassable. I'm Seaman Joel Ongrand, a.k.a. DJ Sunny. I'm your host for today's Morning Revely show. Today is Friday, July 31st, and this morning we'll be getting into our random fun facts of the day and discussing the nursery rhyme, Mary Had a Little Lamb, and its origins. We'll get into that and so much more later. Currently the time is 8:11 in the morning, and we have great music today. Up next is Younger You by Miley Cyrus, only on AFN Sassable the Eagle, serving America's best.

0: Imagine, if you will, a world without steak, without bacon, and without eggs. No, this isn't an episode of The Twilight Zone. This is a world where we don't follow the meat import laws of Japan. You cannot bring meat products into Japan. Even a bag of beef jerky on an airplane could carry dangerous diseases that can infect or kill local livestock. Follow the import laws, or a world without steak could become a reality.
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travel and tours on the Aiki Island overnight tour from August 8th to August 9th. You can enjoy the soft sand, sky blue waters, and beautifully sculpted coastlines of this magnificent island. Aiki Island is an isolated island in Nagasaki Prefecture. The island can be reached in approximately 60 minutes by high-speed boat from Hakata Port in Fukuoka Prefecture. Aiki Island is described in mythology as being the fifth island created in Japan. More than 150 saintly shrines are dotted around the island. The entire island is also said to be a location thought to be flowing with mystical energy. Room, breakfast, and ferry are included in the cost, making this trip one you don't want to miss. For more information, please contact Travel and Tours at DSN 252-3433 or stop into their office at Fleet Landing. And coming up, did Mary really have a little lamb? It's the nursery rhyme we all grew up with, but did you know it involved a real-life farm girl, a schoolhouse prank, and even Thomas Edison? The surprising history of Mary Had a Little Lamb is next. But first, here is Creepin' by Metro Boomin, The Weeknd, and 21 Savage, only on AFN's Possible the Eagle, serving America's best.

How you go from housewife to a sneaky link? Got you running around in all type of Benz's and Rolls. Girl, you used to ride in the rinky dink. I'm the one put you in that Leontay. Fashion over water, I put you on the runway. You was rocking Coach bags, got you Sinead. Side

your random fun fact of the day. Now today, we are diving into a song we've probably known since you were in diapers. Mary Had a Little Lamb. But did you know this wasn't just a fairy tale or a silly playground song? The rhyme is actually based on a true story. Let's meet the real Mary. Her name was Mary Elizabeth Sawyer, and she was born in 1806 on a farm in Sterling, Massachusetts. In 1815, when Mary was just 9 years old, she helped her father care for a sickly, abandoned newborn lamb. Her father didn't think the animal would survive, but against all odds, Mary nursed the little lamb back to health. And just like the song says, its fleece was white as snow, and it followed her everywhere she went. One day, Mary and her father were heading off to the local Redstone schoolhouse, and the lamb trailed right behind them. She tried to hide her beloved pet under her desk, wrapped in a blanket, but as you can probably guess, the lamb eventually let out a bleat, and the teacher discovered the woolly stowaway. The lamb was turned out of the classroom, but it waited patiently outside for Mary to finish her lessons. It made the children laugh and play, exactly like the rhyme goes. But how did this cute, everyday schoolyard moment turn into a worldwide phenomenon? When we return, we'll uncover who actually wrote the poem, a bit of literary controversy, and how the little lamb made history. But first, let's get into today's weather. Now, today's weather is lows of 90 degrees, highs of 90 degrees, and lows of 81 degrees with a 10% chance of rain. Tomorrow to be lows of 92 and highs of 79 degrees with a 10% chance of rain. Currently, it is 85 degrees, and the exchange rate is 159 yen to the U.S. dollar at your local military banking facility. Now, later on, we'll continue more fun facts about Mary Had a Little Lamb. But first, here is some more music for you. 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

0: This is your Eagle Radio News. I'm Seaman Kylie Miller. On July 15th, United States Chairman of the Joint Chiefs of Staff, General Dan Kane, Chief of Staff, Japan Joint Staff, General Uchikira Hiroaki, and Republic of Korea Chairman of the Joint Chiefs of Staff, General Jin Yong-sung, conducted the 23rd Trilateral Chiefs of Defense meeting in Washington, D.C. The three defense chiefs agreed on continuing coordination toward the complete denuclearization of the Democratic People's Republic of Korea in accordance with relevant United Nations Security Council resolutions. The defense chiefs acknowledged the need to deepen multi-domain cooperation and commitment to continually exploring opportunities to maintain momentum on trilateral security cooperation, including execution of the annual trilateral exercise Freedom Edge. The Tri-Chod emphasized that enhanced trilateral security cooperation is critical to effectively respond to regional challenges and threats that could affect peace and stability in the Indo-Pacific region and beyond. On July 13th through the 16th, the Republic of Korea and U.S. Combined Forces Command conducted the 2026 Combined Joint Sustainment Training, or CJST, in Pohang North Gyeongsang Province and Pyeongchang Gangwon Province. To enhance full domain operational sustainment capabilities, the exercise integrated five types of ground, maritime, and air sustainment assets. Reflecting evolving battlefield conditions, the training also strengthened protection measures for sustainment nodes against threats such as hostile drone attacks. Major General Frederick Priest, Deputy Director for Logistics, Combined Forces Command said, quote, combined joint logistics over the shore proves the alliance can move combat power across an open beach, and offloading American ships through a Korean system for the first time shows what interoperability looks like in practice. This has been your Eagle Radio News. From all of us here at American Forces Network Sasebo, thanks for listening.
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likes a rain delay, especially when you're settled in to watch the big game. But as any sports fan knows, live events are completely unpredictable. Because of that, your daily AFN television schedule is always subject to change. Whether it's Mother Nature bringing a rainstorm, a game stretching into a triple overtime, or a sudden change in the lineup, we have to adjust our programming on the fly. Plus, here's a behind-the-scenes fact. AFN is contractually obligated to end a live sporting event exactly when the originating stateside network ends its coverage. When they cut the feed, we have to as well. We know sudden schedule changes can be frustrating, but we want to keep you fully in the loop. The best way to stay updated on real-time programming shifts is by following us on Facebook and Twitter. And remember, you can always check the most accurate up-to-date schedules anytime at afn.mil. And coming up, who actually wrote Mary Had a Little Lamb? And how did that little lamb help save a historic building? Stick around. We've got the full story later. But first, here is In the Club by 50 Cent.

Welcome back to your fun fact of the day. Now today, we've been talking about the real life Mary Had a Little Lamb. When we left, we learned that Mary Sawyer's pet lamb really did follow her to school in 1815. So who actually wrote the famous nursery rhyme that immortalized her? Official credit goes to an American writer, Sarah Josepha Hale, who published the poem in 1830 in a book called Poems for Our Children. She used the story to teach a moral lesson to kids about being kind to animals. However, years later, Mary Sawyer herself came forward with a twist. She claimed that a young student named John Ralston was visiting the school on the exact day the lamb showed up. According to Mary, Ralston was so amused by the scene that he wrote the first three stanzas of the poem on a scrap of paper and gave it to her. And Sarah Josepha Hale only added the ending later. While this sparked a bit of a historical rivalry, there is no denying the poem's massive cultural impact. And in fact, the

became so powerful and popular that in 1877, Thomas Edison recited it at the very first audio ever recorded on his newly invented phonograph. Mary Sawyer also used her unexpected fame for a great cause. As an adult, when Boston's historic Old South Meeting House was facing demolition, Mary stepped in to help. She donated wool from her famous lamb's fleece, which was attached to cards and sold to raise money, successfully helping to save the building. So the next time you hear someone singing, "Mary had a little lamb, little lamb, little lamb," remember, it's not just a nursery rhyme. It's a true story of a little girl, a rescued pet, and a piece of American history. Now, that's it for our random fun facts of the day, and I'll see you next week for more fun facts. And as we come to the end of the hour, I'd like to leave you with some motivational words. Today's quote comes from Dr. Seuss, and it says, "Why fit in when you were born to stand out?" I hope that moves you, and coming up in our last hour, we're getting into our movie TV news for the month of August. Catch it here on the Morning Revly Show on 93.1 FM, AFM Sossible, The Eagle.

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1: There's a bit more grog yet, and the night's not half done.
2: Nay, nay, 'tis bad luck, laddie. Cursed be what ill-favored scoundrel plays games of fortune with Lady Curfew. I meant nothing by it, sir. Water, then. There's a wise old salt in ye somewheres, lad. I always said so.
3: Don't risk what you've earned, Cephas. Remember to be out of drinking establishments before 1 a.m.
2: There be no merriment in the brig, lad. Nor grog, neither. Aye, sir.
3: Every year in the United States, more than 3,000 children are injured by falling from windows. Some of these incidents are fatal. All of them are preventable. Teach children not to lean or climb on windows or screens, and move furniture away from windows to discourage climbing. Always keep windows closed and locked when not in use. Most importantly, always stay vigilant in supervising children at play and check window safety locks as part of your daily routine. Your child's safety is worth the effort.
2: What in tarnation is that?
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2: What is the point of going to the gym every day if you're trying to live off jelly donuts?
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2: Well, at least you're not stupid, but you still...
3: 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Ready? Eat healthy, maintain your gains, and prepare for the PRT.
2: By the time I'm done with you, you'll look at a jelly donut and see push-ups.
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6: 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Your break between

0: Dave Packer. President Trump says he may temporarily withdraw the name of his attorney general nominee, Todd Blanche, with two Republicans on the Senate Judiciary Committee saying they're not yet ready to vote for him.
1: The two Republican holdouts on the Judiciary Committee say they want it in writing, a commitment from the AG nominee that the anti-weaponization fund is dead, along with limits on the sweeping order barring tax audits targeting President Trump and his family. As Trump says he has no problem pulling Todd Blanche's nomination or renewing it when Tom Tillis and John Cornyn's terms expire in January, Cornyn says Trump would be mistaken if he believes those are the only two Republican senators who have concerns.
0: ABC's Stephen Portnoy. A judge in Georgia handed Colin Gray a 15-year prison sentence Thursday for giving his son Colt Gray the gun that was used in the Appalachian High School mass shooting. ABC's Faith Abube.
2: This is now the first time in U.S. history that a parent will serve prison time specifically for murder after their child carried out a deadly school shooting. The judge telling Colin Gray that he failed as a parent and that his negligence led directly to the deaths of two students and two teachers at Appalachian High School.
0: The U.S. and Iran have been trading strikes with one another again. Jordan says it intercepted Iranian missiles, and Egypt says a drone hit one of their ports. The U.S. also struck military targets in Iran. Retired Colonel Seth Kumarich says the war has widened to more countries and proxy groups in the region.
3: There hasn't been this much global conflict with these number of countries since World War II. And I think people need to step back and take a look at how big of a global conflict that we're currently in right now.
0: President Trump posting on social media that his newly formed multinational Board of Peace has reached an agreement for the complete disarmament of Hamas and all other armed groups in Gaza. Trump adding, quote, under this agreement, Gaza will finally be in the hands of a new Palestinian government that serves its people. You're listening to ABC News.
4: Federal newscast. The Pentagon's Silicon Valley hub will shrink its focus to three commercial technology portfolios it views as most urgent and transformational. In a memo earlier this month, Defense Secretary Pete Hegseth and Defense Innovation Unit boss Owen West told the IU employees the organization will dig in on autonomous warfare, capabilities that are 10 times cheaper, and projects that harness the commercial space boom to build an unbreakable kill.